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6: 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Who knows? Maybe you'll even meet someone with the lips of an angel here.
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3: Yes, and it's heavily wooded. And I'm running so fast. So
2: you would just like a less dense woods?
3: Yeah,
2: maybe honestly, a nice pine forest?
3: And maybe a walk? Yeah. Why am I running?
4: Yeah, I honestly don't like the idea that, like, I'm about to have sex in, you know, some random kitchen, and then the next thing I know, I turn around and I'm in a Kmart parking lot by myself. This sucks.
3: At least you're in the 90s. That's cool.
4: Yeah.

0: It is Thursday. Hello. 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I'm Freebeer, one of the hosts, and there was something else I was going to mention here. But then I was just leisurely scrolling through Facebook right before the intro started there, and now I can only think of the photo that's in front of me. Steve, I forwarded it to you.
1: Yeah, you did.
0: Now, this is an unfortunate story, but I've just never seen anything like it. It's a 21-year-old woman who, for some reason, her legs began to go stiff and stick straight out at one point. And before doctors could take any action, they went beyond straight.
2: Oh, they hyperextended? Oh, no.
0: And now she's been told that, well, they're now bent at a 45-degree angle upwards. How they go now.
3: Their legs look like those thumbs that weird people have, you know? Y'all know the thumbs I'm talking about, the ones that bend back weird?
0: Yes.
3: Like, yeah, that's how her legs look. That's so crazy.
0: So, if you can't, obviously a lot of you can't see it. She's sitting in a wheelchair, but instead of at the knee where the leg would normally go down and sit on, they go straight out and up.
3: Yeah, her
4: knees go the wrong way.
0: Yeah.
4: It's no good. It looks like she got folded in a medical bed in a hilarious mishap.
5: She kind of looks like an elf on a shelf.
4: Yeah. Yeah. She could do that for Halloween so good.
5: Yeah. The way her legs and her toes are pointed, it's giving elf on a shelf.
0: So, well, she's going to have to do it quickly because they haven't been able to figure it out for a while. And now the doctors have said, we don't know. We should just cut them off.
5: Oh, my God.
0: That is,
1: and reattach them the right way, or
0: nope, she'll just have to have them amputated. They have not been able to figure out the why as to why that's happening.
5: Yeah, I imagine her feet aren't getting much blood flow, right?
0: Well, I mean,
1: they're like the highest.
0: Does your
1: body.
0: Foot go numb if you sit it up like on a couch?
5: Doesn't it?
0: No,
5: when you have it up higher,
1: eventually, yeah.
4: That's like my nightmare. Somebody who always has slightly cold toes. The idea of having those up in the air like that.
0: That's probably the worst thing for her, too.
4: Yeah, it gets really annoying.
1: Cold titsies.
0: All the extra money on.
4: I hate that.
0: On toe gloves.
4: Yeah. Mm.
0: You mean socks?
4: Yep.
1: Huh.
4: No, toe gloves.
1: So there's got to be more to this.
0: Well, there's going to be less of this.
4: Yeah, pretty soon.
1: They can't just lop them off.
0: They told her that's the best choice. It's constant pain.
3: Yeah, I'd take them off.
0: Mm-hmm.
1: I don't get how they can't figure it out because it's all like it's structural, it's skeletal, it's muscular. Like
0: she has a neurological disorder, though.
1: Is her brain saying backwards leg syndrome?
4: Yeah, yeah.
0: That's not called backwards leg syndrome.
1: Well, that would be a good name for it.
4: I mean, you don't really know that it's not called that.
0: But this is not a typical side effect of whatever the syndrome was. So that's why they can't. Mm. They think it's because of it, but they don't know. But that image of the legs in the chair, and knowing that it's not the result of an accident, that just one day they were like, hey, now they're straight. And then the next day they're like a little past straight.
1: She kind of looks like a mermaid.
4: A little bit.
0: If you put a tail on?
4: Yeah, she could go full on mermaid.
0: Except
4: yeah,
0: for the
4: one.
1: Mermaid.
0: Never ending pain. That's the downside.
4: Yeah, I mean, that's a bummer.
1: I don't know. She's smiling.
4: Yeah. I mean, she seems in a good mood.
1: She's got like colorful spokes on her wheelchair.
0: Yeah, so she's got it all.
4: I used to love doing that when you would slit the side of a straw and put it over your spoke like that. Yeah, it looked kind of cool.
3: To make that thudding noise?
4: Oh, no, that's when you put like a card in there. Oh. That's just over the spokes. It just makes them look pretty.
1: Oh, we call them
3: spokey
1: dokes. Oh,
3: I see what you're talking about now.
4: Yeah.
1: They were like these little things that you bink, clip on there, and every time you ride, they'd shoot to the outside, and then when you slow down, they go to the inside, and then they go...
4: Yeah, I was too. I'm too old for that. We just had to use drinking straws.
1: How did you get 10-foot long drinking straws for the big front wheel of your bike?
0: That's Howing's in a little newsy cap riding his penny farthing down the cobblestone streets of his idyllic town where he grew up.
1: Every time I think of a penny farthing, hi, I'm Steve. I grew up in the Jackass generation, like the generation that really, really loved that show.
0: Mm-hmm.
1: And every time I think of penny farthings, those big front wheel, little back wheel bikes, mm-hmm. I think of Ryan Dunn from Jackass riding one of them, like through a mall parking lot, and he had a big top hat on, and his quote was just like, "Why the F would anyone ever ride these stupid things?"
4: It really is pretty crazy that somebody thought, hey, you know, we could start with two wheels of the same size just to try that on for it, because then we would only need to make one mold. But instead, no. Let's go giant front wheel. Like, that seems fun. That'll go through potholes better, I bet.
1: And tiny back wheel.
4: Yeah, a really tiny back wheel.
1: Yeah, and then I think he tried to hit a jump on it or something, or like a ramp.
4: You know what I'd like to see is a bicycle with two of those big front wheels. But, you know, like a regular bike, but like a monster truck bike. I think that would look pretty cool.
0: Yeah, I'm sure it'd be an easy ride, too.
4: I bet it would be easier than little wheel in the back. Like you're driving a bicycle version of a forklift. Like, it's stupid.
1: Oh, yeah. The bit that they were doing on Jackass was called Bicentennial BMXing.
0: I'm very curious for the next Jackass movie when it comes out.
3: Me too. Yeah. Good morning. I'm Kelly. I'm a similar generation as Steve. And I remember watching my brothers attempting all the Jackass stunts, all my friends attempting them. And that show, that the moment that that guitar came on, you knew exactly what somebody was watching. And everyone wanted to recreate those stunts. Everyone wanted to be a Jackass. And it was so damn funny. And then some of the stuff they would do, kind of like what we were just doing here in studio, I like physically would be so uncomfortable with the idea that they would do something like that to their bodies. And
0: I spend a lot of time, I've only really seen the movies,
3: yeah,
0: but I spend a lot of time watching through my hand because I'm like, this is going to be bad.
3: The TV show was hilarious. I think it was didn't they do an episode where they went city kayaking or something downstairs?
1: Urban kayaking.
3: And then suddenly I knew too many people not near enough water having kayaks.
1: Is that why you got your kayaks a couple years ago?
3: Yeah, I just go down my driveway. But the new movie, now that you see this entire cast of Jackasses that you've watched for so long, so much older, Johnny Knoxville is pure white or gray hair, and he looks great.
0: Yeah.
3: But I'm like, you're still doing it. You're still doing it. Well, you're so much more fragile.
0: He's like, I can't do stuff with bulls anymore, and it makes me sad because my head won't ever be the same if it hits me again.
3: Mm-hmm.
0: Like,
1: He was emotional.
0: Yeah, because really he can't regulate his feelings because he's had so many concussions.
4: Probably. Almost certain.
0: I mean, you know, not that that's why he was emotional, but that's certainly. I mean, the risk, it's hard to ignore the risk they take now.
1: You're right, though. Seeing them all, 20 years older with gray hair, like Preston Lacey, he's got same as Johnny Knoxville, complete white hair.
0: That's a big dude.
1: Yeah.
0: Yeah.
1: Like, it's so crazy to see them. Looks like somebody fed their pictures into AI and said, make them 20 years older. And it was like, they are 20 years older.
0: Right before our very eyes.
3: Yeah. See, for me, I'm 20 years older. Yes, oh, no.
1: No. I'm still young.
0: That's part of the weird thing of stuff like that is you look at somebody and you go, oh, my God, look how old they look. And then you realize you're the same age as them.
3: Yep.
4: Yeah, it takes away some of the nostalgia, though, too. Like, I feel a little.
0: Yeah, it does.
4: I feel a little bit bad when I now see grandpas hurting themselves. That doesn't feel as good to me as just dumb young guys who are idiots.
0: We'll see if it does, because I think I'm going to enjoy it.
3: Yeah, but it's the group of grandpas. If it was just one grandpa still doing it by himself, I would be like, this is kind of sad.
0: He's so poor.
3: All of them.
0: He's so desperate.
3: And Bam Margera's in the previews, too. I'm like, oh, what? They mended fences. This is good.
1: They didn't.
0: No, it's a little deceiving, right?
1: I think that all of his stuff was like previously shot footage or stuff that he did on his own.
0: But it was my impression that it's sort of an indication of thaw.
1: Yeah.
0: Like they're doing it to like throw him a bone, from what I understand.
1: Yeah, who knows? He seems like he's doing better.
0: Yeah, but it seemed like any minute we were going to read a bad story about him passing for a while.
3: Yeah, I loved his reality TV show, too, when Jackass went off and then
5: Viva La Bam.
3: Yeah, loved that show. And then Ryan Dunn was in it all the time until he passed away. Yeah. And I was like, Bam is my favorite. And then he kind of went down that whole meth hole.
1: He did another show, too. Bam's Unholy Union.
3: When he got married.
1: Yeah, when he got married.
3: Yeah.
4: Man, his life seems pretty cool.
0: Wasn't there something bad about his uncle, too?
1: Oh, yeah, Don Vito.
0: Didn't he go to what he was like?
1: They were doing a, I actually just read about this like last week. They were doing some kind of promotional event where it was like a bunch of the people from that universe, and they were doing like a, I'm sure it wasn't a book signing, but it was some kind of thing where people were coming out taking pictures. Yeah, and he, like, his thing would always be like, if he was taking pictures with a woman, he would act like he was like groping them, but wouldn't actually do it. But on this one, he actually did. Mm. And I think she was like 16.
0: It had young girl vibes was what I was remembering, but I didn't want to say it.
4: With a guy named Don Vito? I can't believe it.
1: Yeah, I know.
4: And
3: they
4: seems outrageous.
3: Him. They tortured that man.
0: Yeah. They did.
1: Every time he got a new car, they'd like push off a cliff.
3: Yes, they tortured that man.
0: I mean, the best things they did was paint wieners on it, right? I mean, like that. Oh, thank God, it's just giant spray painted wieners on my car. By the way, bad choice of a thing. If your thing is pretending you're grabbing people's private parts without them wanting to, there's no world where that ends in a good way.
3: Yeah. That's a sign of the 90s and early 2000s, though. Yeah.
0: Boy, is it.
3: Like pulling bra straps and, you know, stuff like that.
4: Yeah,
3: like,
4: but not if you're like a 50-year-old to a teenager.
3: In my experience, actually. I mean, just creepy old dudes, they've always been around. Always. Yeah. Y'all see how people hug me in Maitland at live shows? What are you talking about? Can I get another hug?
0: Let's go on the record with that.
4: Yeah.
0: If you ask for one hug and you're a dude and you only ask Maitland and Kelly, I'm already side-eyeing you and I know they are. But if you then take a photo and take one step and go, let me get one more for the road, that's weird.
4: Yeah.
0: It's weird.
4: One more touch for the road.
0: And we've seen it more than one time, but one definitely stands out to me. I'm like, you only are here for the accumulated four hugs you got.
3: Yeah.
0: And I don't care if you ignore me, that's fine. But we can see the pattern here.
3: It's Uncle Vito vibes, but you know, it's like you're harmless. It goes from flirting to harassment, back to flirting. And then it's like, all right, go away, please. Bye. Thanks for coming.
0: It's a thin, creepy line.
3: I'm going to make fun of you on stage later.
0: And that's fine, too.
3: Yeah, if any sort of spotlight shines on you when I got a second, I'm going to tell everybody here, can I get a second hug, guy? You
0: best not raise your hand during the show. Because if you get up here, you're going to have one more thing to add for pity party.
1: Oh, it's second hug.
0: Everyone thinks you're creepy. Yeah.
4: It's second hug, David.
0: 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Can that happen then? Let's find out next. It is the Free Beer and Hopping Show.

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27: If we whip our buttholes out, gas prices go down? Is that what we're hearing?
29: Yeah. There's only one way to find out.
27: Come on, everybody. Pull your pants down. Yeah. Moon a neighbor.
30: Ask for gas.
31: Ask for gas.
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32: That's something we can all come together on.
27: Mm-hmm.
30: If you come together on butts.
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27: I'm just going to say, I don't think it worked. Gas has not gone down.
29: I just saw my niece on the TV. That was weird.
27: What? You just saw your niece on the TV?
29: Yeah, they were talking about the local college and like the orchestra performed a theme song for the new amphitheater. And
27: that sounds like gibberish.
29: I know, but I looked up and my niece was being interviewed by the news. That was so strange.
32: Oh, that's cool.
29: Yeah.
27: Do you want to play it and make fun of it like we do news stories?
29: No.
27: Who's this skank?
32: Look at this clown.
29: Yeah, what's up with this? Music, stupid, right?
27: Yeah, art. Good luck.
29: Four strings. I only believe in six strings.
32: Art, more like fart. Am I right?
27: It's my list later on today. Things that make you instantly suspicious.
32: I got a good one. I got one that came to mind immediately.
27: You like bolted for a notepad when we brought it up. That's coming up a little bit later on. There's a theory that some words are so annoying. And phrases. So annoying that we could agree to ban them. And people should listen.
29: Okay.
27: Won't work, but.
29: Yes.
27: Do you have anything that comes to mind immediately?
29: I really hate, this is the old man in me and I know it, but I hate it when people truncate regular words into short cutesy words. Like hubby.
27: That's the first one.
29: I hate hubby or hubs. Hubs. Can't you just say husband?
27: What about wifey?
29: I hate that too. I really do. I hate wifey.
32: Fur baby.
27: Kiddo.
29: Littles. I hate littles in that. I don't hate the word little in of itself, but calling kids littles drives me bananas.
32: I don't like that one either.
27: Doggo.
30: Ugh.
29: Yeah, I don't like doggo.
30: Sick of it.
29: My dog. It's a dog.
27: What if somebody wants a sandwich and they say, can I get a Sammy?
29: I hate the word Sammy too. I do. I hate it.
32: Okay. What about sandwich?
27: Sandwich.
30: What about Sando?
27: Sando.
30: That one's been creeping in for me.
27: Really?
30: Yeah.
27: Do you say it?
32: Sando.
30: Not all the time, but sometimes I'm like, I could go for a good Sando. And just.
27: It's not even shorter.
30: Sandwich. Sando.
27: Maybe a little.
32: Syllables.
30: Yeah.
27: People who say probably instead of probably.
30: Ugh.
29: Yeah, probably. Or even worse when they write it. Like when you see it written and you go, did you write probably? Mm-hmm.
32: Yeah, I was gonna say that one seems more common in text, not
29: like it's.
32: I don't think I've ever heard anyone say probably.
29: Probably.
27: I don't care for unalived.
29: I don't like that either. There are certain words that I don't know why we need them. Like,
32: that's to get around filters on social media.
29: Is it?
27: Yeah. Well, like, it started because you couldn't say suicide.
29: Okay.
30: Right? Yeah, or killing or dying or
27: anything. Gotcha. Like that. Okay, that makes a little more sense
29: that.
27: Then.
29: But you don't have to say that out loud. The other one I don't understand is why we have to say unhoused instead of homeless. Like, it's the same thing.
30: Because home is where the heart is, and everybody has a heart, which means everybody has a home, but you don't always have a house.
29: But why did that start?
30: I don't know.
27: That sounded as legit as anything I've ever heard.
1: Man, I was like, saw that on a pillow at TJ Maxx.
30: No, I actually.
32: It's a really big pillow because it's a long quote.
27: I bet you're pretty close to. Why, though?
30: Maybe.
32: Well, I think it just, it doesn't sound as, I don't know, it humanizes it a little bit more.
27: I don't know why.
29: I don't know why.
27: And I don't mean that insulting. No, I have sympathy either way, but.
30: How about adulting?
29: I hate the word adulting too. I'm adulting. What?
30: You're performing the basic functions of an adult?
29: Like, you're being normal?
27: Texts are flying in on this.
32: What do we got?
27: Sus instead of suspicious, referring to different people as randos. Yeah, she's dating some rando. I don't even know him. This person says, anytime something good happens and someone yells, let's go! I hate them. Why are you yelling, let's go? The cool thing already happened. You're not going anywhere.
32: Yeah.
27: Cool thing done. That's what they're saying. This person writes, I hate bae. Bae is Gaelic for poop. It doesn't mean your boyfriend.
32: Unless that is his name.
27: Bae.
32: No, poop. In Gaelic.
29: Yeah, maybe. Hey, poop.
27: Tommy clarifies he's a big let's go person.
3: I didn't try to be originally, but I noticed it. I think it was last. Yeah, I had a soccer game on Saturday and we scored. And my instinct was to yell, let's go. And I was like, oh no, I am one of those people.
27: You're Tom Brady in an Avis commercial.
29: Yeah, yeah.
27: That's how not cool that is.
3: Oh.
27: I don't know if it was Avis, but he did have those, that whole series.
3: Yeah.
27: It hurts. Yeah. Every ad on Hulu for a while.
3: Yeah.
27: Stop showing me Tom Brady.
29: There were so many. Why are you so bad at acting?
27: Our boys actually said, can we stop watching Modern Family on Hulu so we can stop seeing this Tom Brady commercial? Let's go. Yes. Yes, we can. Panties. This person says the word panties needs to be retired.
30: I like it.
27: It seems. It has its place.
30: Yeah. Panties. That's like nicer underwear.
27: Yeah.
29: Yeah. That one doesn't bother me. Only because, I mean, that's the word and it's been around for, 100 years.
27: It was weird that time that guy called the show and he's like, I really like panties.
29: Yeah. Because he did it more like a long A, like pong. Yeah.
27: Panties. Like,
32: panties. I don't know what that's from, but I have that.
29: Yeah.
27: These are all just shortened versions of words. Taters. Oh, literally. People want literally to be literally banned.
29: Yeah, I agree. I think, and it was fine when he did it because it's a character.
27: It's a bit. Yeah.
29: But, yeah, I agree.
32: Does he still do the podcast?
29: Yeah, I think so.
32: Literally.
29: I don't know. I guess I haven't downloaded it in a while.
27: Fur baby, you mentioned. Prego or preggers. Why does it make me want to vomit on them?
29: Yeah.
27: I don't know why that.
32: But the one exception is heavy preggers on MTV. Our favorite show. Yeah. Right after Typical Chaz. Mm-hmm.
27: Let's see. I don't know if this is a Southern thing, but like when someone says, I'm tired, people in the South say, I know. I know that's right. I haven't caught that one right there.
30: I do like say I somebody know that's said, right.
27: Yeah.
29: But for being tired?
30: I guess, or just any
27: form of agreement?
30: Yeah, like, ooh, I know that's right.
27: Yeah, boy, I could use a Sammy.
30: Mm-hmm. I know that's right.
27: Yeah. Yeah. I can see that. I don't know, that one doesn't get me, but I can see if you heard it more. Soggy? You can't ban the word soggy. It has a meaning.
29: Yeah.
27: Job.
32: Yeah, this list should be like, it's like slang stuff.
27: Yeah.
32: Not just regular words like airplane. I don't like airplane.
29: I mean, I guess I know that there are some people that hate certain words like moist. But again,
27: ointment, journey. Oh, in that case, it's everybody referring to their life as their journey.
29: Oh,
27: their job as their journey. Like if you're just going on a journey, fine. But like, well, as I look back on my journey,
32: yeah,
27: do you like, mean when you worked at TJ Maxx?
32: Right? Yeah, you work at Modell's.
27: Yeah, yeah.
4: Gotta go to Modell's.
27: Let's see. There's nothing wrong with Rando because it rhymes with Mando.
4: No, it does come in handy in that case. Yeah, don't use a deodorant that's Rando.
27: Text from Rando. West Michigan. I would like to punch anyone in the face that says glizzies for hot dogs.
32: Oh, no.
27: I don't even know what it means.
30: Can't take glizzies after
4: you. Yeah, I'm a little with you on that one just because I just don't get it. Like, what?
32: You're sitting next to Glizzy McGuire.
4: I know. But where does that come from? Why has all of a sudden that has to have an origin somewhere? Where is Glizzy from? Because I didn't hear anyone say that until like the last year. And I think it was you, Maitland. And I didn't know what you were talking about for like 6 months.
32: Did I'm
4: like,
32: you start it?
4: What the hell's a glizzy?
32: Mate, are you the...
27: My kids definitely have been saying that for a while. Are you the origin of glizzy?
4: Yeah.
30: Oh, definitely not.
27: I assume because they glisten on the rollers at the gas station.
30: Maybe.
27: Look at that glizzy.
30: I'm looking.
4: I don't...
30: Hot dogs have been called glizzies in D.C. for way longer than the TikTok trend.
4: Oh, yeah. I don't want to do anything that they do in D.C. That's a city filled with idiots. Prove me wrong on that one.
27: I don't see any texts. So, yep, we all agree. Dead ass hot wings. That's dead ass. That's another one. Bulbous, bud, or buddy. Old men who say, my bride. Well, here's my bride.
1: Sometimes I think that's cute.
27: It's context on that one.
32: That's real close to m'lady, though.
30: Unless you say it like Borat. My bride.
27: My bride.
32: My wife.
27: Number 23 on their list. Sorry, Maitland. Cool beans.
30: Oh, get out of here.
4: Cool beans has been bad since it showed up in the 90s.
27: First time both someone put those two words together.
4: Yeah.
30: Cool when I use it.
4: I remember my buddy's ex-wife. She was the first person I ever heard say it. And it was probably like 91 or so. It was a long time ago. And I looked at it and I go, cool beans? What does that mean?
27: Who thought you hated her?
4: Yeah.
27: Can you figure out why?
32: I wonder why.
27: Yeah, right? But that, you just said two words together, weirdo.
4: What? Cool beans?
27: Girl girl dad and boy mom.
4: Yeah.
27: Mm. Those get a little old. Yeah.
4: It does.
27: Like, can I be a boy dad?
4: Yeah.
32: Yeah.
27: But
32: I think it's different, though.
27: Yeah.
4: It's not the same. Yeah, I just say I have boys. Are you have kids? Yeah. Boys. Two boys.
32: I'm a boy dad.
4: I'm a boy dad.
32: You know what I mean.
27: Let's see. No cap. Yeah. Oh, this one drives hot wings crazy. So I did a thing today.
4: I am over that one.
27: You were never under it.
4: You know the one that I hate right now?
27: All things ever?
4: No, I don't hate all things ever, but I am very, very tired of the I did a thing today, which is just a veiled way of bragging about something. And again, Maitland, it's going to hit you.
30: You've called me out for this before. I know where you're going.
4: Well, I don't know if you do. I don't remember if I've said this one out loud before. I don't think I have. This is starting off a sentence with the word not when somebody did do something. Like what? Me not housing a hot dog. While somebody's eating a hot dog,
30: where you say like not me doing, bubble.
4: Yeah,
30: okay,
4: yeah, but showing yourself doing it,
30: yeah,
4: not me wearing a plaid shirt.
30: Yeah, okay, I do that one. I thought you were gonna, say the
4: absurd.
30: Love that for you because you called me out on that before.
4: Yeah, that one too.
27: What's wrong with that?
4: It's so condescending.
27: It's supposed to be, isn't it?
4: But she said sometimes it's not. And I go, I think that's filtered into. It's a condescending phrase now.
27: I definitely hear it every time as condescending.
30: Really?
27: Yeah. Yes.
4: Yeah, that's how I hear it too, and that's why I don't like it.
30: Oh, people say stuff to me sometimes like, oh, I'm going to do this, and I'm so excited. I'm like, oh, I love that for you.
27: Okay, I heard it just now. I heard it not condescending the way you said it.
4: But my nervous system still hears it as condescending.
27: Even if you know it's coming from Maitland, who's generally pure of heart and not like that, you still can't figure out the context?
4: Yes.
30: I'll try harder.
27: No wonder you struggle with text conversations. Good Lord. Even in person, you're like, I don't know. Need context. Can you italicize your voice?
4: Yeah, I don't like that one.
27: Maitland, are you speaking in a mixture of capitals and lowercase? I can't tell. What are other phrases? Bet. That one's no good.
30: This one's, I think, mostly just typed out. But when people try to type out could have, like could apostrophe V-E.
27: Yeah. Mm.
30: They always spell it could of. Oh. I could have done this.
27: Oh, that's a completely new category of nitpicky.
29: Yeah, yeah. I'm with you on that one, mate. Like, come on, you guys don't know that that's have? That's supposed to be have?
30: People have no idea what in lieu of means. they think it means in honor of, I think, but it really means really? Instead of. Like, yes, in lieu of flowers. Of, yeah, yeah. Mm-hmm. But yeah, there's one girl I used to work with her when I worked my retail job, and she would say, like, in lieu of today's weather events, we will be closed today. And I'm like, so instead of today's weather events, go to school. So
32: is that one of the 16-year-old girls that you had a sleepover with?
30: No. And they were 19.
27: Also, you better add some context to that.
32: No.
27: That sounds terrible.
30: No.
27: Like Maitland was grooming her young staff. Hey, come have a sleepover.
32: Oh, by the wine.
27: I got us some Gatorade and dad left his vodka out.
30: I think they definitely did like me and my company, but I think they really just liked the fact that I could bring alcohol over.
27: Yeah.
30: Which I did.
27: Yeah.
30: Probably should have gotten fired for that.
27: Yeah, they must have thought it slapped.
30: I think they did.
27: Yeah.
29: I love that.
27: That's another one.
30: Thank you. See, it sounds condescending when you say it.
29: I know. Everything I say sounds condescending.
30: That's true.
32: It sucks. I love that for you.
30: I'm just going to start awkwardly being like, oh, I love that.
27: Like trailing off because you don't want to finish it.
29: Yeah.
27: I don't want to get Hot Wings to be mad at me, even though he's 8 miles away.
29: My senses will go off. I'll know it happened.
27: This text, every time someone says, say it louder for the people in the back, I just want to say everything loud because I want to yell at them while I'm punching them in the face.

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1: Time to play Dumber Than the Show trivia. You've been waiting for your chance. And if your name is Dave from Northeast Pennsylvania, today is your day. Hi, Dave. Hey, bud.
2: How are you?
1: How's it going, guys? Very good. How are you?
2: Good.
1: Says, for fun, football, golf, and fishing. Who's your team?
2: The Eagles.
1: I thought so. Are they back on track for a Super Bowl run this year? Have you been following the offseason?
2: Well, let's see what happens with these new picks.
1: Are they going to trade?
2: Optimistic. We'll see.
1: They going to trade A.J. Brown?
2: Yeah, I think he's gone June 1st. I think he'll be in New England.
1: I think you're right. What about your quarterback? Do you like him?
2: I like Hurts. He's a winner. He doesn't have to put up them big numbers just as long as you win.
1: A lot of smoke that he's the problem. We'll see. A lot of people say that until they get a new quarterback, and then they go, oh, nope, he wasn't the problem. Everything else.
2: Right.
1: All right, Dave, you don't have to make a choice today because Maitland's the only show member who is eligible to play. Kelly's asking the questions. You and Mate will have the same five questions. Each of you get 90 seconds of the most, but low time is the deciding factor if there's a tie. You can each pass on questions the first time, and Kelly will come back to all the questions you pass on one time. Mates in the hallway won't hear the questions, the answers. Dave, what questions do you have?
2: Nothing. Hopefully, I get some questions I know. We'll find out.
1: Okay.
3: All right, Dave. Well, I've got five questions ready for you right now if you are ready to play Dumber Than the Show trivia.
2: Okay.
3: Perfect, Dave. Then your turn begins in 3, 2, 1. How many astronauts manned each Apollo flight?
2: Thirteen.
3: What woman was named Artist of the Decade for the 1990s Billboard magazine? Whitney Houston, Mariah Carey, or Madonna?
2: Whitney Houston, Mariah Carey.
3: How many strings does a standard ukulele have?
2: Ukulele. I want to say four.
3: Bree, Lynette, Susan, Gabrielle, and Mary Alice were the five women who lived on Wisteria Lane in what early 2000s TV show?
2: Who was that, Mary Alice and who?
3: Bree, Lynette, Susan, Gabrielle, and Mary Alice were the five women who lived on Wisteria Lane in what early 2000s TV show?
2: Roosters? I'm not sure.
3: Which Rolling Stones song has been used the most in Martin Scorsese films? Paint It Black, Satisfaction, or Give Me Shelter?
2: Could you repeat that one more time? I'm sorry.
3: Which Rolling Stones song has been used the most in Martin Scorsese films? Paint It Black, Satisfaction, or Give Me Shelter?
2: Satisfaction.
3: Time. How do you feel like you did, Dave?
2: Not too bad. I just couldn't hear that Rolling Stone part at the end, so hopefully that's a lucky guess.
3: Okay, and then for the number four, the TV show, did you say Blusters?
2: Brewsters.
3: Brewsters. Okay.
2: Brewsters place, yeah.
3: All right, Dave, well, this is the way this works. We're going to put you on hold right now. We're going to call Maitland back in from the hallway. She will answer these same five questions and attempt to defend her jackpot today. Maitland is back. Caffeine in hand, headphones on. Maitland, how are you feeling about Dumber Than the Show trivia today?
4: I'm nervous.
1: Are you?
4: I'm nervous. Yes, I'm on a losing streak.
1: Girl, how many?
4: Two in a row.
3: Oh, you're in the $100 club, huh?
4: Mm-hmm. Yeah.
3: Let's see if you can get out of it today. Are you ready?
4: Yes, please.
3: All right, girl. Your turn on Dumber Than the Show trivia begins in 3, 2, 1. How many astronauts manned each Apollo flight?
4: Four.
3: What woman was named Artist of the Decade for the 1990s by Billboard magazine? Whitney Houston, Mariah Carey, or Madonna?
4: Oh, gosh. We'll go Madonna.
3: How many strings does a standard ukulele have?
4: Four.
3: Bree, Lynette, Susan, Gabrielle, and Mary Alice were the five women who lived on Wisteria Lane in what early 2000s TV show?
4: Little House on the Prairie.
3: Which Rolling Stones song has been used the most in Martin Scorsese films? Paint It Black, Satisfaction, or Gimme Shelter?
4: Paint It Black.
3: Time. Okay. We are going to bring Dave back on in, and we will go over your scores. Question number one. Welcome back, Dave. How many astronauts manned each Apollo flight? Dave said 13.
2: Yeah.
1: 13?
2: That was
3: Yeah.
2: Mate misunderstood that one.
1: You think they drive a Greyhound?
0: Yeah.
1: Space bus.
2: Get the bus up there.
3: Mate said 4. The answer is 3.
4: Dang it.
3: We are tied 0-0. Going into, we're going to skip question number 2. We'll come back to that. Question number 3. How many strings does a standard ukulele have? Dave said, ukulele. I want to say, maybe giving himself some time to type it somewhere. Not sure. Came up with the answer 4. Mate said 4. The answer is 4. You were both correct. And you were both on the board 1-1. Question number 4. Brie, Lynette, Susan, Gabrielle, and Mary Alice were the 5 women who lived on Wisteria Lane in what early 2000s TV show? Dave said, Brewsters? Mate said, Little House on the Prairie? Freebeard, do you know the answer?
1: Yeah, because I watched every episode like a weirdo. Desperate Housewives!
0: Yeah, Desperate Housewives.
3: We are still tied 1-1. Question number 5. Which Rolling Stone song has been used the most in Martin Scorsese films? I gave you options on this one. Paint It Black, Satisfaction, or Give Me Shelter. Dave said Satisfaction. Mate said Paint It Black. The answer is Gimme Shelter.
4: Of course it is.
3: And we go into the final question. You both have different answers, and one of you is correct. What woman was named Artist of the Decade for the 1990s by Billboard magazine? I also gave you options on this one. Whitney Houston, Mariah Carey, or Madonna? Dave said, and then paused for a really long time and then said Mariah Carey. Mate said, I'm also saying Madonna. The answer is Mariah Carey, and Dave wins.
2: Wow. I thought it would have been Madonna.
4: I give up.
3: 2-1 today.
4: I give up.
3: Sorry, mate.
1: Dave.
4: It's okay.
1: Congratulations.
2: But hold it off.
1: How's that feel, mate? He says, not too great.
4: Yeah, whatever.
1: Little suspicious.
0: Little sus.
1: A little bit.
5: I don't know. Yeah. It seemed like on the up and up to me.
0: Yeah.
1: That's we learned later.
0: Anytime somebody almost runs out of time.
1: You Google some of the names for the one that he said, Brewster's Place, the very first offer, is Brewster's Place, when the actual answer was Desperate Housewives. But I'm sure that's coincidence.
0: Yeah, when you look up Mary Alice.
1: Yeah.
0: Yeah, I'm sure it is.
1: Mary Alice. Anyway.
0: It just happens.
1: Freebie, our Notwich report on the way. A Red Bull theft. Something weird happened on CBS Evening News. And what do Colin Jost and Travis Kelce have in common? Colin Jost, Weekend Update. Travis Kelce, National Football League. Every spam call, every scam text, all those sketchy emails that come, and they're like, they know everything about me. They all start the same way. Somebody found you. Your phone number is sitting on data broker sites right now. So is your home address, your email, your age, even the names of your family members. 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They just need Google and 5 minutes. 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I have seen a huge drop in the number of things I've been getting as I've watched slowly as Incogni has removed me from list after list up to 379 now total.
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0: 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Or something, I guess. Can you be suspicious of a thing? Probably.
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0: 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Let's start with this. This woman decided to steal, like, if you're going to steal a vehicle, I've never really thought about it too much, but just off the top of my head, probably better off stealing one that doesn't draw a lot of attention.
2: Yeah, a benign sedan of some sort, a beige Corolla.
0: I was going to say a silver Corolla or something similar, because they don't even stand out. You could, unless you're buying a Corolla, you don't notice a Corolla on the street.
2: No, beige,
0: you know, that phenomenon where you'd think, ooh, I'm going to buy a car, and then everyone has that car.
3: Yeah.
0: That's the only way you notice a Corolla. But you know what you notice every time? A truck with a Red Bull can on it. The Red Bull truck.
3: Yeah.
0: Every time.
4: Oh, like one of the ones with the actual can on top of,
0: like, where it looks like a cannon.
4: Yeah, those things are great.
0: Well, that's what this lady stole and got caught with.
2: But she stole, it was a box truck, by the way. It wasn't a Red Bull can.
0: Oh. I want to imagine it with a can on top of it.
2: Sorry.
5: All right, pulling into a gas station at Sutton Road in Galloway. All right, this one's got a female, blue shorts and gray top, brown hair and a ponytail going in the store.
0: What type of shoes is a person who steals a Red Bull truck wearing?
4: None.
3: Stripper heels.
2: Flip-flops or Crocs.
0: So Steve goes none. Kelly says stripper heels. Yeah. Hot wings, big one.
2: Flip-flops.
0: Mate?
3: Moon boots.
2: Well, man, that's possible.
5: Probably wearing Crocs.
0: Oh, I went 50-50 on that.
4: Wait, was she wearing Crocs or was this just him?
0: I think he just editorialized. Probably wearing Crocs.
2: I think he editorialized.
0: Probably has a Kool-Aid mustache.
4: That's what it sounded like.
0: Hairy ears.
4: Yeah.
5: Probably wearing Crocs.
6: I've got her in cuffs.
0: What about the Crocs? I know. I need to know. CBS Evening News, they were reporting from China. Their new permanent anchor, Todi, lots of letters guy. I can't remember how to, Capote?
4: Todi, lots of letters, Capote.
0: Yeah.
2: That's what they call him.
4: Truman, whatever it is. Capote.
0: Nope. Tony. Anyway, he was reporting from China, from Beijing, because the president is in Beijing for historic meetings with China. See how that goes? But something went haywire and it got really weird. Now, this is a shortened version of it for time because there's a lot of silence. But you'll hear him starting to wrap up the story and then his speech slows. Tony, lots of letters. But it's not him who's having a problem. It is his camera person who is having a medical emergency right in front of him.
4: Oh, geez.
7: You will hear a lot about American decline and the rise of a powerful new China. The Chinese certainly, is he okay? We're going to take a quick break. We have a medical emergency here. We're calling a doctor.
8: Can you call a doctor, please?
9: So I'm going to sign off for Tony DeCoppo, who's been reporting in Taiwan. We're going to go to break. We'll be right back.
0: Right. Yeah, it was bad. Now, CBS announced later that he did receive medical attention. The cameraman, he was fine. He's being treated, and it's not expected to be a dangerous situation or no one died. But, yeah, so in between the time where you hear the guy say, oh, is he okay? They actually played just the CBS music, the theme music from the news for about 25, 30 seconds with just a static shot of Taiwan.
2: Yeah.
0: As they were like, oh, get somebody to the desk.
4: Jeez.
0: And then that other guy had to slide in and say, I'm going to sign off for him. Because he, you no doubt they said, go sit there and sign off for him. And he sits down and he looks at the camera and he goes, I'm here to sign off for him.
4: I assume there was always somebody sitting at the desk just in case something like that.
2: There was. The guy who was the main anchor wasn't there. He was in China.
0: Yeah, and that's what I said.
2: The cameraman was in China. The anchor in CBS News didn't have to move. He was there
0: the whole time. Okay. We're saying the same thing, just in a different way. Colin Jost and Travis Kelce, what do they have in common?
3: They both love Taylor Swift.
2: They both are married to really hot blondes that have more money than them.
0: That's the one. They're the less popular, less well-known in their relationship.
2: Sure.
1: How nice is it to be the less famous person in your relationship?
10: Huge relief. I think I'm probably almost approached more because she's less approachable. Because I'm on TV, I have like a lesser, people are just like, I'm in their living room. So they're just like, hey, what's up, man? How's it going? She's actually almost so famous, they don't believe it a lot of times. And the person's looking at her passport and he'll be like, has anyone ever told you you look like Scarlett Johansson? Like genuinely asking and not realize, even though he's looking at her name, because he's like, it would be weirder if it was her.
0: That is crazy.
4: Hey, woman named Scarlett Johansson. Did anyone ever tell you you look like Scarlett Johansson?
0: She doesn't use a fake name.
2: No.
0: I mean, that, you know, like if she had a stage name.
4: Yeah.
0: Like Emma Stone is a stage name, if I remember right.
2: I believe so, yeah.
0: And so like when she goes, her passport's going to say something else. So that would be, it'd be make more sense to go, look like Emma Stone.
4: Right.
2: Right.
0: This is amazing. I can't believe your name is Scarlett Johansson and you look so much like her. But I think he's right. It's so much more believable to think this person looks a lot like her. And she happens to be with her husband.
2: Mm-hmm. Yeah,
0: again, there's no excuse for these people.
2: No.
0: Cary Elwes, remember him? He was the star of A Princess Bride, but lots of other things
2: he's
0: as well.
2: He's been in tons of stuff, yeah. Been in tons of stuff.
0: He's one of those, what do I know you from?
2: Oh, yeah.
0: Everything. He was on a podcast recently talking about a couple of different things. Now, he also told a story on this about how he didn't realize when he did the movie, The Princess Bride with Andre the Giant, that every bar they went to when they were filming, because they'd go out and have a beer afterwards, and Andre the Giant was a notoriously big drinker.
2: Yeah.
0: And he's not, he also shared that he wasn't sure if the studio did it or if it was just something that always existed, but there would always be bodyguards there to keep people from wanting to fight Andre the Giant because people always, you know, somebody sees a big guy in the bar and there's always one moron who's like, I bet I can take him. And Andre the Giant would have murdered people just with his sheer size. So he learned about that. But this was him talking about a time when he was very young that he ran into the most famous person in the world at the time, in a strange place.
11: I met Michael here, actually, when I lived in New York.
12: In New York?
11: Yeah. Really? I met him not far from here at Times Square.
12: He was in Times Square?
11: Yeah, I know.
12: That's crazy.
11: Yeah, what? Well, I was tired, and I couldn't sleep, and I had a VCR. So I used to go down to this place called RKO Video.
12: Oh, of course,
11: in Times Square. I ran there, and it was closing at, I think, 11 o'clock or midnight. I can't remember. And I ran from my apartment and made it just as they were locking the door. And I begged the guy, and he's like, no, we're closed. And the manager saw me, and he knew me, thank God. And he's like, I said, please. And I begged him. I'm like, please. He's like, okay, open the door. I came in. He's like, Cary, we're closed. I'm like, I know what I want. It's all good. I'm just going to get one tape, and then I'm gone. I promise you I'll be out. Okay, go. So I go upstairs, and I start looking for, I don't know, I think I was going to rent Apocalypse or something. And I hear a walkie-talkie. And I hear,
13: Section 3 clear.
11: I'm like, oh my God, there must be a fire or a robbery, right? And I'm thinking it has to be. And I'm looking around going, oh my God, what do I do? And then I hear another walkie-talkie going,
13: Section A clear, Section A.
11: I'm like, I turn around and there's a huge bodyguard there with a walkie-talkie in a black suit and a tie. And he's looking at me like he's literally twice the size of me. Like, what are you doing here? And I thought it's Secret Service or something. It must be something. And I turn around the other way and there's Michael right there, standing right there. And I'm like, oh my God. Like, well, anyone would say, saying Mike. I'm like, oh my God. He goes, oh, hey, how you doing? I'm like, I can't believe this. He goes, yeah. You know, like it's not a big deal. And I didn't know what to say to him. And I introduced myself and he said, oh yeah, he knew my work. He'd seen Princess Bride. And I said, can I get your autograph? Is there any, I mean, I didn't know what to say to the guy.
12: Yeah.
11: Cause we stood there for a bit saying nothing. He said, yeah, sure. So I pull out a pen and a piece of paper. And as he's signing the autograph, a bodyguard comes up to him and goes, sir, they're all out of Pinocchio. he'd come to rent like a Disney movie.
12: Yeah.
11: You know, God bless him. Oh. And he was like embarrassed by it. I'm like, hey, I love Disney as much as the next guy, you know. But yeah, he'd come in. That's why the store was closed. Mm-hmm. They closed it for him.
0: Who did he meet, Malin?
14: Michael Jackson.
0: Yeah. Everybody agree? Steve watched that whole story off the air and then said to me, that Cary Elwes Michael Jordan story is bonkers. And I feel terrible that I didn't say, yeah, right? So that he would then say it again now.
4: Yeah.
0: But I was so, I went, wait, I actually kept going with whatever I was doing. And then I said, wait, what did you say? And he goes, yeah, when Cary Elwes, the guy from Princess Bride, when he met Michael Jordan, I go, that's Michael Jackson. You think Michael Jordan had bodyguards renting Pinocchio at midnight in Times Square? Maybe.
2: Maybe. That's a fun little story.
4: Yeah, I mean, he would have had kids at the time, that's like young kids nugget. At the time. But then as we were watching back the first like 5 seconds of the video, if you look, it's this dude on the bottom telling a story with Michael Jackson.
0: Right, the photo at the top.
2: Yeah.
0: Whoopsie daisy.
4: Yeah.
0: Two things at once. It happens.
2: By the way, I just had my mind blown like we as Americans are sometimes. I never knew that guy was British.
0: Oh, actually, I don't think I did either.
2: I did no idea until he opened his mouth and I went, I'll be damned. And I looked it up. I go, he's from England. I had no idea. This kind of my whole life.
0: That story, and this happens somewhat regularly, kind of blows my mind of what I think being a movie star is.
2: Yeah.
0: Because if you had told me that the guy who starred in a movie that was that big, The Princess Bride, would be living in an apartment near Times Square and go rent a movie for himself at midnight. I'm like, send his driver or his butlers.
2: Yeah.
0: What is he doing?
4: Also, why was Michael Jackson there?
0: Yeah.
4: Like,
0: probably looking for Michael Jordan, Steve.
2: Yeah, probably.
4: Yeah.
0: It's My List is on the way next. Things that make you immediately suspicious to other people. Well, maybe not to other people. Things you think make someone look suspicious or something. It's your list. You do it. That's next. It is the Free Beer and Hot Wings Show.
15: 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I'm Dagwood. 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
1: Thursdays at about this time, it's a round of It's My List. Forgive us if we're all a little bit excited. Tomorrow, and we're doing a live show in the Upper Peninsula of Michigan at the Island Resort and Casino with K-Rock. A lot of people have been really buzzing about these new Paired with an Idiot forms that we finally got in after our long national nightmare.
3: Yeah.
1: Pretty big deal.
3: That and dinner tonight. We've been buzzing about that.
1: We all got a group text from Steve last night. That
3: don't
1: just said,
3: act like you're not excited.
1: Tomorrow night at this time, we'll be feasting, which is true. The restaurant at the very top of the Island Resort, all their food there is great.
3: But yeah.
1: Man, that restaurant up top,
3: whoo,
1: not bad. I mean, you can see Minnesota, Wisconsin, Michigan, Canada, and
4: Tennessee
1: from there.
3: Tennessee, yeah.
1: I'm glad you mentioned Tennessee. Sometimes I forget that one. You can see Mount Spaghetti down there. Whatever. It's my list. Things that make you instantly suspicious. Who wants to go first?
3: I'll go.
1: Steve, you're doing it.
3: All right. This one, too shaggy of a mustache. If your mustache is too shaggy, I am suspicious of you right away. And this has become a problem because mustaches are like back in style now. A lot of people have, especially young people, a lot of young people have mustaches. I'm very suspicious of them.
1: Like, are you talking like old school cookie duster, like the janitor would have had with like back in the day?
3: Yeah. I'm very suspicious of.
1: Like, you're not talking like curled up or anything like that. I mean,
3: yes, that would be on there, but really any mustache. I don't trust that you're doing it because you just like mustaches. I feel like you're doing it because you want people to say, hey, you got a mustache. And that, I'm suspicious of that. I don't trust it.
1: I don't blame you. I'm going to be pointing at mustaches in the near future and going, is that too bushy? Because where's the line?
3: Yeah, you know it when you see it.
1: Okay. That makes sense.
3: Or at least I know it when I see it. Next on my list, someone who always claims that their exes are the problem,
1: mm-hmm.
3: and it's not them.
4: Yeah.
3: It's usually go along with the people who they always say, oh, I just hate the drama. I don't want any part of drama. But they're the epicenter of it.
2: Usually. Yeah.
3: Yeah.
2: Yeah.
3: It's not always the ex. And
1: in
3: then
1: fact, a lot of times it's not.
3: Yeah, no? Exactly. And finally, people who discuss money right away, like when they meet you and within 5 minutes of meeting you, you find out that they're like, oh, yeah, you know, my job, I made $250,000 last year and I put it all into this equity account. Like anyone who discusses money that early,
1: even if it's more subtle than that, but yeah. It's like you can tell it's important to them.
3: Yeah.
1: That, you know, that they do well.
3: Right, because I now know that your motivating factor in life is just how much money you make. And I don't relate to that, so I'm suspicious of you for that.
1: Okay, those are pretty strong. Too shaggy of a mustache, hard to nail down.
3: Mm-hmm.
1: All their exes are the problem. That one, pretty universal, right?
4: Mm-hmm. Yeah.
1: And people who talk money immediately. All right, who's next?
4: I'll go next.
1: Kelly!
4: One person that makes me instantly suspicious on my list are the people who don't like pets.
1: That's a great one.
4: Yeah, people who don't like pets in general. And because you hear people say, I can't have a pet because I travel so much. That's considerate. I get that. Or I just don't have the time. Okay, fine. But when they come over to your house and they don't even want your pet near them, that is so suspicious to me. My dog's not going to jump all over you or anything, but if she's sitting next to you or if my cat's like rubbing up against you, why the hell wouldn't you pet her? Like, pet the pet.
3: What? Oh, right. They're creeps.
4: Yeah, you're suspicious. That's so weird to me.
3: It's body language, too. Like, when they walk in the door and your dog runs up and they kind of do that, like, that, like, half turn.
4: Like, don't, my dog.
3: Oh, no.
4: Don't do that.
3: No, get out.
4: I don't like that.
3: Go home.
4: And then the people who kind of brag about it, too, like, oh, I'm just not a pet person. Okay. Yeah, suspicious. Second, people who only lease cars. I don't know why. I'm like, are you a drug dealer? Why do you only ever lease
1: cars? Aren't you on a lease?
4: I am. This is the first time I've ever done it.
5: I've haven't you done sold drugs?
6: And there you go.
4: Well, yeah. Okay. Yeah. Technically.
5: Okay. Yeah. Yeah. Okay. Yeah.
4: So, checks out. Pedals before.
5: Checks out.
4: But this is the first time I've ever leased a car, and I hate it. And the only reason I did it was because of tax incentives, and I hated it from the beginning. It felt like a scam. But the people who do it with every car they own, they have. I'm like, why would you do that? That is every car.
5: The theory used to be, and I don't know if people still justify it this way, was that if you want to get a new car all the time, it made more sense than buying.
4: And that's suspicious to me that you want to get a new car all the time. That is so weird.
6: Stuff is cool, though.
4: Having new stuff is cool, but that in particular is suspicious to me. Why do you only lease your vehicles?
3: My mom's suspicious to you.
4: Yes.
6: Yeah.
5: Has sold drugs?
3: Every 3 years, my mom trades in her gold Toyota Camry for another gold Toyota Camry.
4: Just buy the Toyota Camry.
3: Right. And it's always like the base level, like cloth seats.
4: Yeah.
3: Somehow it has an 8-track in it.
4: A loan, but... you're literally loaning the car, but under so many more restrictions. If you go over mileage, you're fined. If there's a scratch on it that's longer than your pinky, you're fined for it. You know, if you didn't speak to it softly enough, you're fined for it. Like, I don't understand why you would do that to yourself. Like, my lease is to buy at the end. Like, I will buy my car out, and then I'll immediately trade it in because I hate it.
5: Suspicious. Does that make financial sense?
4: My trade-in will be worth it because I'll have it paid off, so I'll make money. And then I'll put it towards a Honda, and I'll never go back to any other car ever.
5: Hear me out on this. Look into leasing a Honda. You could turn it in every 2 years and get the same one. I just heard about this from a friend.
4: That's so suspicious. And then my last one is people who are extremely flexible. Where is your spine? What is going on? How do you do that? People that can bend, but they don't have any curvature. They're like a fruit roll up. Like they're just flopping around. I hate it.
3: Is it like that woman that Freebeer showed us whose legs bent backwards?
4: Yes, but she can't help that. It's the people who are just naturally so bendy. That it's like you're just bending like a fruit roll up. And I don't understand where your bones are.
5: The first time that our friend in common, Tracy Johnson, who is a longtime friend of the Free Beer and Hot Wings show and knew Kelly, he's the one who brought you up. We were in a meeting with him talking about, you know, things for the future. We were at the little restaurant across the street inside the hotel. And I Googled you when he brought you up because we were talking about we were going to be hiring someone. We were talking about different candidates. And the first video, because my first thought was, well, she's on a show that's like, everybody's nice. And I'm like, boy, that is not this show. We believe in that. But then the first video I found, they had surprised you with a contortionist who was in town with like Cirque du Soleil or something.
4: Yeah.
5: And it's Kelly walking into like a small conference room, and on the table is some contortionist bent inside out with his head sticking, looking up at his crotch at where his head should be or whatever.
4: Kelly's
5: immediate reaction was, oh my God, what the F is wrong with you, weirdo? Okay, well, maybe then. Now there's some room here.
4: I went and hid behind a desk.
5: Yeah, you did not like it. And it's made me want a contortionist to come to town since then.
4: Yeah, and I have questions. Like, do you just stretch in your free time? Is that all you do? But people who are naturally bendy, they just have been bendy forever. I have a friend who can do that thing where she takes her arms up over her head and like if she had handcuffs on her back, she could put them in front of her. I'm like, I don't even like that. Stop it. And then she can bend and then her head is past her ankles, like in between. It's so weird to me. I don't like it. It's suspicious. Something's wrong.
3: It's like that stuff that you make me and Hot Wings do at the night show.
6: Yeah, I don't like that. That's not.
4: Now you should you should be able
5: to. I like watching it.
4: Be more bendy than. Yeah, actually, and people who are extremely stiff, that is suspicious, too. You're too stiff.
3: So there is a range, and we're not in it.
5: So Tin Man and Rubber Man, both out.
4: I'm not into it, yeah.
5: All right. You ready for mine?
6: Sure.
5: It's my list.
6: Yeah.
5: Things that make you immediately suspicious. Anyone who says, we don't really watch TV, or we don't have a TV.
6: Oh, gosh.
5: What do you do? What do you do? You don't ever want to watch the news?
3: Oh, we read books, Free Beer.
5: Liars.
3: Yeah.
5: You're running something.
3: People who read.
5: You're doing something that's not legit.
6: Yeah.
5: But Kelly has a TV. Kelly reads.
4: Yeah.
5: But Kelly also enjoys a good TV show from time to time or a terrible one. But the people are like, we don't really have a TV. Like, first of all, no one likes you. Second of all, that's suspicious. Number two. Yeah. This is one of my great pet peeves of all time, and it makes me immediately not like you. When your kids are little and you're walking someplace, they go through a stage where for a while they're like, hi, to strangers.
4: Yeah. Right? It's adorable. Yeah, yeah.
5: It is. And I love when before I had kids, I thought that was adorable when kids would say hi to me. But man, every time like one of the boys would say, hi, as we're walking by, and I know they heard him and they don't reply back, I'm like, that person is a murderer. Probably one that does it for fun.
3: Murderer. Wow.
5: Yeah.
6: Could be.
5: Yeah. They're bad. Bad people. I'm instantly suspicious that there's something flawed inside you. Mm-hmm. Like you just had an innocent child say hello and you didn't have time to wave or go, hey, hey, pal.
3: Hey, buddy.
5: And number three. If you're running in blue jeans, something suspicious is going on.
7: That is weird. What are you running from?
5: Yeah. Is someone chasing you?
3: Because you're not
5: exercising.
3: Are
5: you chasing someone?
6: Mm-hmm. Yeah, if you're not like nearby a train station or somewhere else that somebody might need to flee at the last second to catch something. Yeah, that like if you're just out on a country road running in jeans, that would be real weird.
5: I saw someone running in our neighborhood jogging. They had headphones in and they appeared to have their watch because I kept seeing them look at their watch like they were checking their steps or whatever. And they had, you know, their phone was around their sleeve like it was like exercise, and they were wearing jeans.
4: That is suspicious.
5: Yeah.
6: Was there indication of a brain worm by any chance?
5: Oh, I didn't even think of that, but yeah, they probably went right in the hot tub after that.
3: And they were definitely jeans. They weren't like the jegging type.
5: They were jeans.
3: Okay, so it wasn't like leggings that looked like jeans.
5: They were like baggy.
7: Whoa, cool, like you work out. Try denim workout pants.
5: They weren't Tebow pants.
7: Maybe
3: he was heading to the
7: fresh
3: boardroom.
5: Maybe.
3: He was going from the gym to the boardroom.
6: That happens for a lot of men. No time.
5: So those are my three. People running in jeans.
3: Okay.
5: Probably stole something or are going to kill someone. People who don't say hi to children when the children say hi are first, probably stealing something or killing someone. And people who say, we don't have TV, we don't even watch TV. I just don't care for you.
4: Mm-hmm.
5: It's my list. Maitland, do you have three?
7: I do.
5: Hot Wings?
6: Yeah.
5: Tommy? He shakes his head yes on a audio medium. That's perfect.
6: Mm-hmm.
8: It takes so much longer to turn this mic on than just nod at you.
5: I know it. It took so much more time just now.
6: How many years
5: passed between that first part and the second?
8: Like, I have gray hairs now.
5: I know it, right? We're all Hot Wings now. On the way. More It's My List. Next, it is the Free Beer and Hot Wings Show.
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0: I bought 9 crystals and 1 vibrated weird in my butt. So now I think that your car has demons. I'll burn some sage.
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0: It's my list. Things that make you suspicious of others instantly. So far, three of us gone. Steve went first. He said, if your mustache is too shaggy, the person who says all their exes are crazy. I'm just trying to mind my business. And people who talk about money immediately. Kelly went next. It's her list, so her takes are different. People who don't like pets. Not people who don't have pets, but people who are just like, no, animals are weird. Mm-hmm. People who always lease vehicles. What's your deal? Are you a drug dealer? And really, really flexible people. Or later it was added, the inflexible.
1: Mm-hmm.
0: Like mummies and whatnot.
2: Yeah, the stiff.
0: I went next. I said, people who say they don't have TVs and won't admit they watch any. People who won't say hi to children who say hi first, like at a grocery store. And anyone running in jeans. You must be on the run.
1: Yeah, there's something real screwed up there.
0: Tommy, you're next.
3: Oh, goodness. Okay. My first one is if you don't like Christmas music, I don't care if you hear the same songs every single year. There is a reason that they are classic hits. And they are every year filled with joy and you don't get sick of them. If you get sick of them, I think that's suspicious. I just think that the entire Christmas season is so perfect. And the music
0: is not just
3: so
0: bah humbug. It makes you, you're suspicious of them. Like, what are they going to do?
3: I just think that if you don't find joy in the thing that's supposed to be the most joyful, I think that's suspicious. And I don't like that. I just don't.
0: It is weird if you can't get some joy out of it.
1: Yeah, it's a little bit weird. I'm also suspicious of certain people who like certain Christmas songs. Like, I'm suspicious of you if you, like, your favorite Christmas song is I Want a Hippopotamus for Christmas.
3: Okay.
0: That's suspicious. You think they're an idiot.
1: Yeah, you're right.
0: An idiot with poor taste.
1: Yeah, you're weird.
3: Yeah, no, that's actually pretty fair. There are some Christmas songs that are too much like that. But, like, yeah.
0: Didn't you think there was a decent chance Tommy'd go, I love that song.
1: That's my favorite one.
3: Oh, no, my sister's favorite song. I heard it way too much.
1: Yeah, it's a bad one. Like it.
3: My next two are both car related. I don't know why the cars, but how you treat your car, I think, is so important and representative of how you are as a person. The first one is if you rely on your GPS to get you everywhere, like even if it's down the street, like you shouldn't need a GPS to go somewhere. I think that's suspicious that you have no clue where you are ever.
1: Yeah.
0: Do you see a lot of people that do that?
3: I know so many people who do it. My sister can't get anywhere without a GPS. Now, I understand there are people who, like, put it in there to see how busy traffic is. That's fine. Like, I understand that. But, like, if you don't know how to get to the grocery store that you go to frequently just because you're on the other side of town, there aren't that many roads. Like, you should know how to get somewhere.
0: Yeah, like, some cities I could see where you'd use it more often. But, you know, this one, everything's
1: it'd be pretty
0: straightforward.
3: Yeah.
0: I do use it a lot. Like, I put it in most days on the way home just to make sure there's not a traffic jam on the one highway I need to travel.
3: Yeah, I understand that.
0: So I'm not a weirdo.
3: But you're not relying on it. Like there are
0: people, I know where I'm going.
3: Yes. Yeah. There are people who can't go anywhere without it. And I think that's really suspicious. And then the third one is if there's a spare tire in your car. Like, I understand. Like, that's just weird. Like, if your tire popped, okay.
1: Well, you mean like it's actively, like you're driving on it all the time.
3: You don't.
0: I'm like, they all have spare tires.
1: I'm like, most of them have
3: okay,
1: one.
3: Okay, fair enough.
0: You said on the car.
1: You're driving on a donut.
3: It's one of your four tires. There's a story behind that, and if you don't change it, and you're just running on the little tire, that is so suspicious. I don't trust you. I don't want to be in your car.
1: Yeah, if you see somebody with a bald donut.
3: Yes, like, exactly.
1: Yeah, I've seen that before. Sign. You go, that's a bad sign, man.
3: Those are my three.
0: Pretty suspicious.
1: Yeah.
0: Mm. Yeah, the bald donut on a car.
1: Yeah, that's meant as a temporary thing.
3: Yeah.
1: Like, get you to the tire shop.
0: Or you see somebody with the donut on and they're going 70 on the highway next to you. You're like, you're going to kill everyone.
3: That's exactly it.
0: You're going to kill all of us.
1: I will say the most amusing thing I ever saw, there was one time that I saw a car that was on four donuts. And I assume that was a choice, like to be funny.
0: What? No, someone jacked it up and took their good tires and gave them donuts while they're at the grocery store.
1: But
0: actually, that'd be a kind of
1: funny
0: prank.
1: But also, I mean, it could be one of those things where somebody's like, well, if I popped another tire, I guess I'll go buy another donut. Like, I don't know. I mean, I have no idea how that worked. But
0: can't beat them, join them.
1: It did look hilarious.
0: Mate, do you want to go next or do you want Hot Wings to go next?
4: I'll go next.
0: Okie doke.
4: First up, things that make me suspicious. Fedoras.
0: That was almost on my list.
2: Any man in a fedora, immediately I'm like, I am avoiding him.
0: Cover your drink.
2: He's weird. Cover your drink. He's going to walk up to you and be like, I want point sauce.
4: This happened.
2: He's going to lock you in his mom's basement and force feed you taquitos.
1: Does it, are there certain exceptions for like older guys? Like,
2: no.
1: Like Steve really? Martin to me looks great in a hat. You know what I mean? Like a guy like that. Like I've always longed to get to the point where I have like white hair and distinguished enough where I could pull off a fedora and not look like a creep.
2: There are better hats.
1: Yeah.
2: There are better hats.
1: Like yeah. What?
2: Like a newsboy cap.
1: Okay.
2: Like the Peaky Blinders kind of hat.
1: Yeah.
2: I think men those look are kind great of the same, in those. Right? They are kind of the same.
1: Yeah.
2: Peter Pan hats, even.
1: What?
2: I don't know.
0: With a feather?
2: A feather.
1: Okay, I got to change.
2: I respect that more than a fedora.
1: I think I have to change my list. You're suspicious to me if you like Peter Pan hats on men.
0: Yeah.
1: Versus like a tried and true fedora.
0: Maitland would like to find an ageless twink that she could have be her own yeah. Feather-headed okay. Boy.
1: Yeah, a newsy cap.
2: Yeah, I have a couple of them.
0: They I like my great. Newsies.
2: Yeah. Next up,
0: but by the way, just as a side note, I'm with Hot Wings. About once a decade, I try on a fedora to see if I've aged enough to be able to, and every time I'm like, no, not even yeah. Close. Don't you think about buying that at Target?
1: Mm-hmm.
0: Target fedora.
2: Next up, people who are too open about their mental health. Like the second that you meet them, you know all of their diagnoses, you know exactly what medications they're on, mm-hmm. And they don't stop talking about it. It's like, we're open about ours, but it's yeah. Like, that's kind of our job and people relate to that and everything. But there's the people who, the second you meet them, they're like, well, you know, I'm depressed and my Lamictal prescription's out. And yeah, because I'm also bipolar and I just got diagnosed with OCD a month ago. And you're like, okay, cool. Hi, yeah. I'm Maitland.
5: Yeah, like, this is a lot all at once.
1: I'm with you.
0: I'm Maitland. I'll take paper.
1: Yeah.
2: Yeah, exactly.
1: I feel that way about anyone who's too open about anything, really. It's the sex life people, too, that are too open. Like, same thing where you meet them for 1 second and you find out that they're swingers and they're this and they're that. And you go, yeah, okay, that's a lot, man. I don't need to know all this. Like, this is not necessary.
4: Context matters, too.
2: Yeah. But it's like it.
4: The environment that you're in when if you meet them at a swingers party, then okay,
1: yeah,
4: that would be acceptable to find out. But,
2: but yes, right. The people who are too open about their mental health specifically, that I get suspicious of because I'm like, okay, how many of these are you actually diagnosed with, or how long have you spent on TikTok just self-diagnosing, or how often are you going to tell me that I'm gaslighting you when I'm not? Where they're going to misuse therapy words constantly, and you're just kind of like, okay.
1: Yeah.
0: Basically, to justify being an SE person.
2: Right.
0: More often than that happens.
2: That is more often what it is. It's, oh, no, I couldn't do this because, you know, my ADD just is so bad. It's paralyzing. And you're like, I understand that it's debilitating for some people. However, I just asked if you wanted to come to the grocery store with me.
1: Yeah.
2: Mm-hmm. Like, we don't need this to be a dissertation on mental health. But then my last one. I experience this all the time at especially live shows and like meet and greets and stuff. People with too hard of a handshake.
1: Oh.
2: Where especially as a woman, when they grip your hand, like they are shaking the Hulk's hand. Mm. And you're like, this hurt.
0: Firm handshake, A+.
2: Yeah, great.
0: Move the bones so they rub against each other.
2: Yes.
0: You're a moron.
2: I've had my hand like folded in on itself before.
1: Yeah,
2: and then
1: you
2: I walk away and you try not to act like it hurt because you're like, are they trying to make me look like a pussy?
0: Hot Wings has gotten to the point where I've seen you go, Jesus Christ, man, what are you doing?
1: Yeah, I'll just call people out on it.
5: Yeah. You don't need to do that. I like to knee them in the genitals when they do that. Yeah.
2: I've seen it.
1: Yeah, that's great. You lift. Okay, cool. Thanks for crushing my bones. Jesus. Yeah, I'm with you, Maitland. I agree.
5: Strong,
1: everything
5: strong
1: on there. Mm-hmm.
0: That's good.
2: Hot Wings.
1: Yes.
0: It's your list. What are the three things that make you suspicious?
1: Okay. I actually have six, but I'll do the three.
0: Do all six.
1: If there's time. Okay, I'll start with this one. People who always tell you they tell the truth.
0: Oh.
2: Yep.
1: Those are the most suspicious people always.
0: Mm-hmm.
1: I've never felt the need to tell people that I tell them the truth. I just assume they think I am.
0: Mm. Are you saying that because the people we know who did that are the biggest liars we've ever met in our lives?
1: They always are. Everyone who tells you they tell the truth is always a liar.
0: It does seem to be that way.
1: Yes.
5: I like saying to people,
1: absolutely.
5: I'm going to tell you the truth, but do you want me to be honest, like hurt your feelings? Or do you want me to be like nice, honest,
2: gentle?
5: Because there's a little bit of a lie in that.
0: Yeah.
5: I'm getting like sugarcoating it.
0: Definitely.
5: But I always tell the truth. Okay. All right.
1: It's kind of like the people, he who doth protest the most or whatever. Mm-hmm. It's like, you're the one doing it.
0: That's it. Yeah.
1: I mean, it really
0: is. Loud denial.
1: Yeah, exactly.
4: You know I'm honest because I tell you I'm honest.
1: Yeah, says the liar.
0: But I know you're a liar because the words that come out are lies.
4: Yeah. Just forget about that infidelity from years ago and then the one from less years ago and the one from less years ago than that.
0: Mm-hmm.
5: The best response I got when I was going through some stuff a couple years ago, when I was like, God, I can't believe I'm in this situation again. And one of my friends goes, hey, so do you want me to just listen? Or are you ready to get your feelings hurt? And I was girl, say it.
0: I mean, at that point, they have to say it because your brain's going to autocomplete possibly worse things than they're going to say.
5: And I love that because it's like, well, I could just sit here and let you bitch or, you know, just sugarcoat it and lie to you. Or I could tell you the truth and hurt your feelings without being like, I'm a truth teller.
0: Yeah.
5: It was such a good
0: There is a difference.
5: Oh, yeah.
1: Oh, yeah. Definitely. My second one is men who wear V-neck T-shirts with too much visible chest hair.
2: Men have lost the art of a good V-neck.
1: Yeah. I don't mind a V-neck, but when there's hair hanging out of it, like, what are you, Ron Jeremy? Like, quit it, man. Shave it a little. Like, trim up. You look like a fool. Quit it.
0: V-necks are hard. I can't pull it off. They're hard. It's either too deep and all of a sudden you're like, man, that dude has cleavage.
1: Yeah, you don't want to be a man with too deep a V.
0: Yeah.
1: I don't think
0: I've ever had one on and thought, this looks okay.
1: My next one is often the same person. Men who are not rock stars who wear too many rings.
4: That's a good one.
1: I'm very suspicious of you.
2: I had pinky rings as one of my honorable mentions.
4: Except if you're in the mafia. That's okay.
2: That's why they're suspicious.
1: That's even more suspicious.
4: No, but that's totally acceptable.
1: Steven?
0: Spoken like someone who is in the mafia.
1: Yeah. And quickly, my other three are people who drive by too slow at places. Standing outside a women's restroom when it's clear you're not there with a woman.
0: Do you see that a lot?
1: I've seen that at bars before. Oh, definitely.
5: How do you differentiate? How do you know?
0: Yeah.
5: Teach me.
4: Yeah, it seems like you're staring at the women's restroom a little too much.
0: Are you suspicious because they're usually in your spot?
1: It's usually a guy with a V-neck T-shirt.
0: And a couple pinky rings.
1: Yeah. You can tell the guys who are kind of like, oh, like I like that girl or whatever, and they just kind of like are hovery.
0: I have never noticed that, but I'm also...
1: Yeah, it helps when you are one. And then also... Also, people, if you go into their house and they have unmarked but visible VHS tapes still.
0: Still?
1: Yeah.
0: Oh, yeah. Those are videotapes of them screwing.
1: Yeah.
4: Yeah.
1: Yeah, exactly.
0: Or people in their church group screwing.
4: Yeah. And if they do have a label on them, it's like written on a piece of tape and it just says party time or something like that.
1: Yeah, you go, that's suspicious.
4: That'd be a party time 94.
0: If we all bought a bunch of old VHS tapes off Marketplace and then just put party time on them on masking tape, and anytime we went to someone's house, we just left it on a shelf somewhere so that later they'd be like, find it, and they put it in, and who knows what's on it. Party time.
4: I'll consider that done.
0: It's just Tommy swinging noisemakers.
1: Yeah, where you label it something like girls' school, back to school. You know, what the hell is that?
4: Girls' school, back to school, still schooling.
5: Grade 7.
1: Oh, way worse.
0: Oh, yeah. All right, around the room on the way. Dumber Than the Show trivia next hour. 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

0: I've been made to feel very dumb these last 2 days.
1: I just want to back you up. Maitland's condescending tone of rhinestone size implies that rhinestones are one size fits all, when in fact there's 20SS, 30SS, 34SS,
0: yeah.
1: 40SS.
0: Idiot.
1: Which ranges from 4.7 millimeters to 8.6 millimeters. How does that feel, Maitland, to be so condescending towards rhinestone illiterate?
2: I feel kind of bad.
3: So sounds one like way or another, incredibly small. Either way, they're pretty small.
2: Yeah, I'm talking between 6 and 8 millimeters.
0: Oh, gotcha. Okay.

0: 3 from the O'Reilly Auto Parts Studios. It's the Free Beer and Hot Wings Show. Dumber Than the Show Trivia Idiot Version. Meaning we get a member of the Idiot Club. We got one named Ethan, I believe, today. Mm-hmm. Who will join us in about 30 minutes. Well, 35 minutes to play Dumber Than the Show Trivia against me, Steve, for $400. That's later on. Hot Wings will play tomorrow at the Island Resort and Casino in the Upper Peninsula, Harris, Michigan, where we have the live morning show going tomorrow morning, and then live at night tomorrow night. Free Beer, Hot Wings, Steve, Kelly, and Maitler. We talked about things that make people immediately suspicious on It's My List, but we didn't do your list, the ones you and the audience have selected. And you also have really good ones. This one from the 812, people who sleep with their socks on. Very suspicious. Mm-hmm. Very suspicious.
1: Mm-hmm.
0: Also, yeah, let it breathe a little, weirdo. Too many stickers on your car or signs in front of your house? Suspicious.
2: People who finish your sentence while you're talking still, like they, at the end of every sentence, they start to say that last word. That to me is suspicious. Like, what's going on in your brain?
3: Or as you're talking, they're like mouthing the words that you're saying.
2: Yeah.
3: And you're like, why are you trying to anticipate what I'm going to say next?
2: Exactly.
0: That's a neurodivergent thing, isn't it?
3: I think so.
2: Oh, am I making fun of autistic kids? Is that what you're telling me right now?
0: Yeah.
2: Damn it.
0: Yeah.
3: All the friends that I have who do that definitely are...
0: Didn't mean to say that, but yeah.
3: On the spectrum.
0: Yeah.
2: Okay. Well, now I'll be a little more conscious. I'm like, damn it, stop doing that.
0: Well, that was going to be one of mine, because for years it's driven me crazy when someone looks at you and then you say hi and they don't say anything back. And I complained about it one day and somebody wrote in and said, hey, man, that's just... neurodivergence. When you say hi, it is they pointed out, they said, in my experience, it is paralyzing when that person does that, not because they want to be a jerk or anything. So now I do this. I said hi. I don't do that.
4: Oh, too good for me.
1: Mm-hmm. That's what you have to do.
0: I don't know how common this one is, but from Northeast Pennsylvania, people who dress up like NBA 2K characters to play pickup basketball. I played pickup the other night with a guy wearing hoodie pajama pants. And a ski mask.
3: What?
1: He was wearing a ski mask?
0: Or wearing pajama pants. I think it's supposed to be pajama pants, a hoodie, and a ski mask.
4: I was gonna say, what are hoodie pants?
2: I think people who can't keep plants alive, that's suspicious to me. Or people who don't do plants, it's all fake plants in their house. That's weird to me.
0: I think it's weird if you like plants enough that you have all fake ones, but you can't keep even... Like, because there are some you can't kill, like those spider plants or whatever.
2: Yeah, spider plants, snake plants, those are so easy. They just keep coming back. But you keep killing them?
1: Plants are a hassle, though.
2: See, suspicious. I knew it. I knew there was one of y'all in the room.
1: They are.
0: You don't have plants?
2: Any plants?
1: I have two plants, and they'll start to, I'll forget about them in the corner, and they'll start to dry out, and I go, I'll water them, and then I ignore them for another 3 weeks, and then,
2: For somebody who loves trees so much, it's suspicious that you don't like plants.
1: I like the outdoor plants. Yeah, they bring me much more joy.
2: In a world of cloth, who needs plants?
1: Yeah. Yeah, I don't need those in my house. Like, dirt and plants are for the outdoors.
2: See, we probably have 150 plants in my house. I love them.
1: I'm suspicious of anybody who has too many plants in too small of a space.
0: You might be suspicious of us then. We moved a bunch of plants outside for the summer because the office was full.
1: Yeah.
0: And they're going back in. I mean, that lemon plant can't live outside all year long.
2: Mm-hmm. See? Not suspicious.
0: You know we need an office lemon.
2: Yeah.
0: Right?
1: Yeah, but do you have... I feel like, are you the one taking care of those, or are you just... Yeah, that's what I thought. Yeah. If I had an in-house plant person, I would be happy to have plants.
0: It's called a wife, Hot Wings.
1: Yeah. In your case,
0: that might be why you don't have one.
1: That's an in-house plant person in your case, though.
4: Will you be my in-house plant person?
1: Yeah. Yeah, you have a live-in plant person.
0: We discovered the problem.
1: Yeah. If I had a wife or a partner that was living with me that took care of all of that, then great, fine.
0: But I did have plants. But before she moved in, I just have a lot more.
1: You were my strongest ficus friend. I think.
0: I like a good ficus.
1: Yeah.
2: Something else that's suspicious when you go to someone's place and they only have like two plates and a cup. And not because they're like, not because they're financially struggling. Okay.
0: It's a choice.
2: This is a choice. You have, you know, you invited me over for supper and I'm eating out of a cup because you only have a plate.
0: Yeah. Our boss in New Jersey, when we lived there.
1: Yeah, he was.
0: We stayed at his, we were doing a couple of live appearances on the Jersey Shore, and he had a house that his, where he lived, his apartment was near both of them. So, and it was a long time in between. So he said, hey, just go to my place, hang out there, do your thing, and then go do your other event. So you don't have to drive all the way home and then drive all the way back down the shore. So we get there, and that was when we found out. Now he had lived there for what? Almost a year at that point.
1: Oh, right? At least. Yeah.
0: Almost a year.
1: Oh, yeah.
0: He has not unpacked from the move.
2: Suspicious.
0: Very suspicious. And so we went and bought food at a grocery store.
1: We had to.
0: Because there was nothing in his house. Because he said, you can just eat whatever you find. We opened the cupboards
1: empty.
0: And it's like, okay.
1: His fridge had what? Like, it had, I know mustard was in there. And then like a half a thing of orange juice or something. Yeah. Like there was nothing in there.
0: So then we bought food, came back and opened what we thought would be a silverware drawer. And I guess technically it still is. But there was a fork and a knife and some restaurant stuff in there.
1: Yeah.
0: Like one metal fork, one metal knife, and then like a bunch of restaurant or like takeout plastic stuff.
1: He had one plate.
2: Yep. Yeah, that's so weird to me. And
1: That's like bachelor, to the extreme.
2: Well, you can tell me all day, well, live alone, why do I need more than one plate? Get a set. Just get like a set. Have at least two plates, two bowls, two small plates, two cups.
0: Like you go to a yard sale. You don't have to spend a lot of money.
2: Right. Yeah. I don't get it. I really don't understand the whole, I only need like one of these. And who needs more than one cup?
0: Text. That's Kelly, how do you feel about single men who use paper plates and plastic utensils?
2: I think that's insanely wasteful. It's not suspicious. I think it's so wasteful.
1: Yeah, it's lazy.
2: It's so wasteful. Get you some plates that, go on Facebook Marketplace. There's somebody getting divorced or who just combined two houses. They're getting rid of them. You can get a whole set.
0: Text. Kelly, it's time for you to get your feelings hurt. You are on the wrong side of plants and pets. All that extra responsibility is unnecessary and stupid. You are the suspicious one, not me.
2: I bet your house is like a hospital and it probably feels very cold and it's probably all beige and gray. And if you love that like stingy feeling walking into your house, that's fine. Mm-hmm. Or sterile feeling. But I love my house feeling like covered in plants.
0: Live? Alive?
2: Yeah, alive.
0: Text from Flint. I am very suspicious of people who say they don't listen to music and can't name a favorite artist.
2: Yeah.
3: Yeah.
0: That is like,
1: that's a little bit strange. Yeah. I mean,
0: how about this one? I'm very suspicious of, where did it go? Never mind. Can't remember.
2: People who don't like live music. I don't like concerts. That's suspicious to me.
0: I like concerts, but not arena concerts.
2: Yeah.
0: I like seeing live performances when I can see the artist. But if it's too big, arenas, don't want it.
1: I like it a little bit for the stage show. Like if it's one of those outrageously big concerts, but rarely. Mm-hmm. Like when I saw the Stones a few years ago, like you are watching most of it on a screen.
0: Yeah.
1: But there's so much happening that you go, okay, this is,
0: I could see that.
1: Cool, like once.
0: Yeah. I could see that for sure. I'm suspicious. This person says, I'm suspicious of anyone who won't move on from old forms of media. Oh, vinyl. Oh, VHS. Oh, DVD. Whatever. Move on, man.
1: Yeah, but if you already own that stuff, like that's why I still like people are like, oh, why do you still have all these CDs when you, but I because I have them.
0: It's
1: like,
0: one thing.
1: It's not costing me any money.
0: But you're not acquiring more.
1: No, not at this point. I will buy a vinyl, though. I did buy a vinyl last year when I bought the Teddy Swims vinyl. I like that on vinyl.
0: Do you refer to that as a piece of vinyl?
5: Oh, do you talk about how warm it is?
1: No. No, because nobody cares. No. Nobody cares. I actually just like, I like album artwork, and I like the process. I still kind of like the process of turning on the turntable and moving the needle. And like I kind of like that, but part of that takes me back to when I first started in radio, and I would actually have to queue up albums and stuff. I kind of liked it, you know? So I like the process of it. But.
0: Text from Mid-Michigan. I'm pretty suspicious of anyone who uses the word supper. Supper didn't work out for Jesus. Why are you using it?
1: Yeah, that was supposed to be the last one.
0: Right. Never heard we that were supposed theory to, before.
1: We were supposed to just have dinner after that.
0: I don't think the supper is why everything happened, but whatever.
1: Like Judas was like, I hate this term. Let's make this the last one. just dinner from now on.
0: Hmm. Good stuff. All right, on the way. 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
2: 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Mm-hmm. How am I doing? Pretty good?
3: Yeah, pretty good. Mm-hmm. 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
2: 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Not enough time, Bond. He's going to come in looking so guilty.
0: He usually has a folder up. Oh, here it is.
3: Yeah.
0: We need the woman begging men flip-flops.
2: Yeah, this is this. Yeah, that'll work just fine.
3: Okay.
2: designated hitter, Kelly you. Cheese.
0: I got you, bud.
2: This woman has more than 30 million views on this TikTok, and I thought, well, I want to see the whole thing. This is the whole thing.
4: Hey, men, please stop wearing flip flops. It's really gross.
2: That's the whole thing. I just said this the other day.
5: Wholeheartedly agree.
2: And she's crying, and she looks violently disturbed. And Steve's back from his new flip-flop shop. Hi, Steve.
6: Hey. Hey, guys.
2: How's it going?
3: What's going on?
2: Oh, I know where you were.
6: I had to move my car.
2: Yeah.
6: And I didn't realize it until, well, about 2 hours or 2 minutes and 17 seconds too late.
2: It happens. So anyway, so men, no flip-flops, right? That does seem to be is there ever a time, Maitland, where it's okay for me to wear flip-flops?
5: At the beach.
2: Okay.
5: By a pool. Or like walking around like a beach town. But you have to be near the beach or a pool.
2: How far can I range from the beach?
5: A mile.
2: A mile?
3: A mile? Ooh, man. That's farther than I'd have given it.
2: At my home is fine, right?
5: Yeah, like going to get the mail. But in public.
2: Just only getting the mail?
5: In public. I
2: can't
5: not like
2: be out
5: it.
2: In the yard.
5: Where
2: if someone walks by.
5: Give a damn.
2: Okay.
6: I'm wearing it all summer. All summer long. Everywhere I go.
5: I hate that.
3: Really? I'm suspicious of any men who drive a car while wearing flip-flops.
2: Why?
3: It's an uncomfortable thing. I don't like it.
5: Nobody wants to see a man's toes.
3: Yeah.
2: Why? Okay. Why are your toes fine and not mine?
5: Because lady toes are pretty.
6: No, they're not.
5: They're prettier than
3: some. Some of them aren't.
6: Yeah, there's some messed up looking toes.
5: Okay, well
6: then
5: don't wear flip flops.
3: Yeah,
2: ugly toed monsters.
5: Yeah, people with ugly toes, including all men, should not wear flip flops.
2: All men have ugly toes.
5: I think so. Okay. No, wait, I take that back. There was one man in that shuttle to our hotel in Portland, Maine, and I texted you guys. I said this man has the most beautiful big toe.
6: Yeah, we were all too busy looking at the turkeys and the deer.
2: Yeah, that was,
3: I couldn't see his toes.
2: So. That was so strange that day.
7: I don't know why, but seeing men in flip-flops, it just makes them seem so vulnerable. And I don't, not and not vulnerable.
2: Does this
7: in
2: feel
7: a way,
2: at all like a weird double standard?
7: No, nope. Not at all, even for a second.
6: Yeah, of course it doesn't.
7: No,
3: not for women.
7: No,
2: Oh, that's right. Women can't have double standards.
7: Yeah, well, there's certain like men's clothing, I guess, that if you saw me in, that you'd be like, that is weird.
2: Flip-flops are women's clothing?
7: Yeah, I don't want to see men in them. I really don't. And
3: tell that to Jesus.
5: He wore sandals.
7: He had sandals.
3: You weren't there.
7: Mandals.
3: They could have easily been a thong up the between the toes.
2: Well, I mean, yeah. What is the...
7: So those were dustier times.
2: What makes a sandal necessarily different than a flip-flop? Because you can see the toes either way.
7: You can see
2: unless
7: the toes.
2: Unless they're the closed-toe sandal.
7: Yes, you can.
2: The difference is a strap over the top versus one between the toes?
7: The thong. It makes a difference. And then even with the thong, even if you've got like the back strap or whatever, that's better. It could be a front flip-flop with like the back strap mullet, I guess, of sandals. And I'm okay with that. I think that's better than a flip-flop. But just seeing
2: this
7: y'all
2: feels so judgy.
7: Flipping and flopping around, it's weird. I know why that video got as many millions of views.
2: Well, I'm not surprised it did. Mm-hmm. It feels a little unfair, but that doesn't mean I don't understand why all women say it.
7: I think I'm scarred from, and Maitland, I know you're, what, 9 years younger than me, so maybe, were you part of the rainbow flip-flop craze? Do y'all remember rainbow flip-flops? Steve, you remember those?
6: No.
7: So I think that's why I'm scarred. You know how you look at Birkenstocks, and you just remember everybody had a pair of Birkenstocks at some point? And late high school and all through college, everyone had rainbow flip-flops. And they were the same kind of cushion that like a Birkenstock had. So they would all turn black and brown on the bottom. And all the guys wore them. And they were just the nastiest looking flip-flops you've ever seen. And they, I mean, I think after seeing so many frat boys in rainbow flip-flops for years, I was like, I don't think I ever need to see that again. So that I think I'm scarred from it.
2: So Steve, none of this deters you?
6: Oh, no, not a chance.
2: You'll be flip-flops almost every day in here for the summer.
6: No, I usually don't wear them to work.
2: Oh.
6: But outside of work, I wear them all the time.
2: Yeah, they're great. They're fast.
6: Mm-hmm.
5: They're fast.
2: Like to put on and go.
5: Oh.
2: They're definitely not fast. Like I want to get there fast.
5: They're like rollerblades. Yeah.
6: Oh, check out these. Oh. I just found these on eBay. Those look pretty sweet. Luxury men's flip-flop sandals, genuine leather, 100% handmade.
3: Oh, those look real neat.
7: Yeah, right? That's cool.
5: Baby gators.
3: Yeah, they're alligator flip-flops made of little gators.
7: Premier, honestly, I feel like you would wear these.
2: Why?
7: I don't know. It's giving free beer.
3: Yeah. You have questionable fashion choices, she says.
2: Yeah, I got that.
7: I mean, you do have a cowboy octopus shirt, so.
5: Oh, that would go fantastic.
2: It actually kind of would go.
7: It would make a lot of sense.
2: Yeah. I see it. I see it now. I have cowboy boots, not a cowboy.
3: Yeah.
2: Yeah, I get it.
6: Yeah, I will not let any TikTok video deter me from wearing flip-flops.
2: What about all of your coworkers and people you know saying they look terrible?
6: No, even less so.
2: This family in Texas feels like they're trapped by bees in their home. Every time they go outside, bees! A bee's nest came in and invaded a creek that runs near their home. But there are houses all over like this area. This isn't like one house next to a creek out in the country like Little House on the Prairie. They're in a neighborhood, but apparently the bees chose their house, their part of the creek, and hates this family.
4: They're all over the place, and they won't let me go out. We go run our errands, and then we rush back inside. We're all stuck indoors putting away the groceries. And no, they simply won't let us get out.
2: Pretty bad.
6: That sucks.
2: Everybody in the family has bee stings all over them. Aww. And then the dog is like, I can't see. My eyes are stung.
3: Well, just, I mean, at that point, it's one thing if they're a little bit annoying, but at that point, call a beekeeper or some other wrangler and just have them come and get the queen and move the hive.
2: They keep asking the city to do it because it's technically not on their property.
5: Yeah.
2: Oh, and the city is saying, well, not our problem.
3: Yeah. And it's never going to be the city's problem. Even if it is, it's not going to be. It won't matter. Just do it.
2: Yeah.
3: Suck it up. I would not want to live with that. No thanks.
2: All right. It's weird to think that not that long ago, the idea of pizza to people in the West was somewhat confusing. And I mean, not that long ago, like the 1950s, as pizza was catching on here and becoming a bigger thing in Canada, it was still new. And this woman who had a cooking show in the 1950s brought them some exotic pizza pie to the people of Canada. This is like the first time for Canadians in 1957. This is the first, by the way, this woman looks like my mom's high school graduation photo so much that this is like my mom is doing this.
3: I was gonna say, I bet that lady's 19.
2: My mom graduated in 1957, so it makes sense. This is the introduction to pizza for many Canadians.
8: Afternoon, I'm Mrs. Brady. Today I'm going to make that popular Italian dish, pizza pie. Pizza pie is becoming very popular, especially down in the States. There are some restaurants that even specialize in it.
5: What?
8: These are called pizzerias. And Saturday night...
3: Pizza areas. Yeah, she's saying pizza areas.
6: I feel like we've played this before.
3: I think we have.
6: Pizzerias sounds familiar.
3: A while ago.
2: Well, then the next part's going to... You'll definitely remember the next part. I don't.
3: Okay. Pizza areas.
6: Pizzerias.
3: Yeah.
8: They're called pizzerias. And Saturday night, as you drive down, you can see cars lined up for miles waiting for their pizza.
2: No, you can't.
8: First, we're going to oil our pan. This is so the base won't stick to the bottom.
3: I actually do believe that people would have waited for miles in line to get that. Think about now. People will wait in line for a glazed donut because it's new to town.
9: I believe
3: so, I mean, if something's as good as a pizza, you damn right I'd have waited in line for that.
6: If it was brand new at the time, nobody would have ever had it.
3: Yeah, that's delicious.
8: Just use light, I just use mozzarella oil. Now we'll just place our dough in the pan. Oh, and just cut it to the size of the pan.
2: So don't let the dough loop over the sides and burn in the oven. Got it.
3: Okay, so she covered the pan in mozzarella oil instead of, like, flour, which I think is more normal, right?
8: Pan. And then we'll spread it out. Now our next ingredient is your spice. And this is an Italian herb, oregano, or
2: Herb oregano. Isn't that someone your mom had an affair with?
3: Oh, my God. She doesn't know how to say anything.
2: Was that your manager at Tony Armadillo's? Herb oregano?
3: Herb oregano.
8: Italian herb oregano, or some people pronounce it oregano.
3: Yeah, everyone.
6: Yeah.
8: I have the flaked oregano here, but some people prefer the powdered. Sprinkled on liberally, as this gives it the grand flavor.
2: Oh, this flavor is grand.
6: The grand flavor.
3: Ah, grand.
8: I'm being very generous with
3: this. She would have taken a bigger spoon, so this would have taken less time. She's
5: so
3: using like
5: this
3: tiny little spoon in her oregano.
2: If I wish I'd brought a bigger spoon on.
8: And next, our final topping is the cheese.
2: This is a bowl of
8: fromunda. This is the most important ingredient in your pizza pie.
2: Pizza pie.
8: I have grated a half a pound of mozzarella and
3: Mozzarella. This lady can't say anything right. I hate her.
2: Mozzarella was my gym teacher.
3: Mozzarella.
8: Quarter of a pound of cheddar. First, I think I'll use some mushrooms. Second topping, we'll use pepperoni. The men.
9: Or as I call it, pepperoni.
3: Yeah.
8: The men really go for this.
2: You know, men love a tube sausage.
3: Men love the pepperoni.
6: Thank you, Mrs. Brady.
3: Oh, my gosh.
2: That's weird.
3: Oh, I need to know. I don't know how long to put it in. I don't know what else to do.
6: Well, that's why you just go to the local pizzeria.
3: Yeah.
6: And they handle it all for you.
2: Like, I would like light oregano with my mozzarella.
3: Mm-hmm. Yeah.
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2: They are.
3: Yeah.
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2: 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Kelly and Maitland. I am a sexy 34-year-old Nashville lady. And I want you both to know you are wrong as hell.
9: Oh, dang.
2: Men in flip-flops can be pretty hot. Grow up. You all got told to grow up by a sexy Tennessee lady.
5: Okay. Oh, well, man. I will show up to Tennessee then wearing some white cowgirl boots that I bought at Walmart. How do you feel about that, bitch? You grow up.
2: Jeez.
5: Boom.
3: Yeah. Dang, man. Yeah, that's a full-on roast and roast.
2: That was weirdly terrifying.
3: Mm-hmm. Yeah.
2: So serious. Dumber Than the Show trivia is next. It is the Free Beer and Outwig Show.
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0: something Hot Wings said. It certainly hasn't been edited.
1: They're always too small for my liking. Some
2: you need a big
1: Yeah, absolutely. Bigger and thicker. Mm-hmm. I want a more satisfying every time I have one in my mouth.
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3: A lot of feedback coming in for what happened right before the end of the segment.
1: Yeah.
3: Maitland's tough talking of a sexy 34-year-old woman from Nashville.
1: You're really unloaded.
3: Steve, do you have that clip?
4: How do you feel about that, bitch?
3: That was the very end of it.
2: My new favorite drop.
3: You all got told to grow up by a sexy Tennessee lady.
4: Okay. I will show up to Tennessee then wearing some white cowgirl boots that I bought at Walmart. How do you feel about that, bitch?
3: Let's get to some follow-up. 43-year-old flip-flop wearing man from Nashville looking for the woman that thinks flip-flops are hot. Hook me up. Hot woman, 45, from Nashville. Bet that lady is a Nashville transplant. She doesn't represent us. Any dude wearing flip-flops over the age of 7 should be arrested. Maitland, I live in Nashville. Please, please tell me when you come here with your Walmart cowboy boots. I need front row. Ha-ha, Maitland, that effing slapped. Get over yourself, Maitland. I'm a guy from the Jersey Shore, born and raised. We always wear flip-flops, even when we have blue jeans on.
4: On the shore! Shore! Beach! Water! Leave me alone!
2: Heather's yelling words now.
3: Yeah. Heather from Maine. I'm not into younger women, but I'd let Maitland talk to me like that all day long.
5: Oh, dang.
2: How do you like that, bitch?
4: Really enunciated. Yeah. Usually don't do that.
1: Quite clear.
3: This text, mate, I shouted, oh, when you said that, and my whole office is wondering if I'm okay. Get it, girl.
4: Oh.
3: And now, this.

0: It is time to play Dumber Than the Show Trivia. Idiot trivia today. So no phone calls, just put it out there for the idiot members. First one to respond gets a chance to do it. That person today is Ethan of Michigan. Hello, Ethan. How are you?
1: Hey, good. How are you guys doing?
0: Very good. You got your wisdom teeth out 2 days ago?
1: I did indeed.
0: How are you feeling?
1: Less wise.
0: Okay. Did you get them cut out or did they pull them? Did you have to get knocked out?
1: They had to cut one of them and the other three were pulled. Okay. So
0: were you
1: not too bad.
0: Were you awake for it?
1: No.
0: Good for you.
1: Not a chance.
2: How old are you, Ethan? How old are you?
1: I'm 28.
2: Okay.
0: I got mine when I was 33, I think.
2: Really?
3: Oh, wow.
0: Yeah, wasn't very fun.
2: My mind pulled when I was like 12.
0: I think that's the way to do it.
2: Yeah.
0: That's definitely the way to do it. Ethan,
1: absolutely.
0: You're playing against Steve today. $400 will be your jackpot if you can beat him. Maitland's got five questions for you. You each get 90 seconds at the most. You can pass on questions the first time, and Mate will come back to them. Same for Steve. Low time wins in case there's a tie. Steve will not hear any of your turn. Ethan, do you have any questions?
1: No, sir.
0: All right, bud.
4: All right, Ethan, if you had to guess on vibes alone, how do you think you'll do today?
1: Hoping for 3 or 4, but we'll see.
4: We will see. Ethan, are you ready?
1: Yeah.
4: All right, friend, your one and only chance on Dumber Than the Show Trivia begins in 3, 2, 1. During Kanye West's I'm Gonna Let You Finish VMA moment, who did he say had the best music video of all time instead of Taylor Swift?
1: Pass.
4: What soda was originally created as a mixer for whiskey?
1: I'm sorry, repeat the question. What?
4: What soda was originally created as a mixer for whiskey?
1: Coke.
4: Which classic rock band sang Dust in the Wind and Carry On Wayward Son?
1: Is that Kansas?
4: What is the state of Washington's capital city?
1: State of Washington. Pass.
4: What is the first name of the Pringles mascot? Is it Chip, Julius, or Wendell?
1: Chip.
4: During Kanye West's I'm Gonna Let You Finish VMA moment, who did he say had the best music video of all time instead of Taylor Swift?
1: Pass, double pass.
4: What is the state of Washington's capital city?
1: I know this. Olympia.
4: Time. How you think you did, Ethan?
1: I probably 2 or 3. I don't know.
4: Okay.
1: Not feeling super confident, but yeah.
4: Okay. Well, we will get you on hold and wave Steve back on in. Steve strides in wearing normal shoes, not those bitchy flops. Welcome back, Steve.
2: I'm going to wear them on our flight today. Just for you, mate.
4: All right, well, keep your toes away from me.
3: Can you sit in those seats that face each other?
0: Put them up on either of her handrests?
3: Yep. Yeah.
4: Ew.
3: I'll sit in the way back just to watch.
4: Steve, are you ready to defend your jackpot today?
2: Yes.
4: All right, friend, your turn for this week begins in 3, 2, 1. During Kanye West's I'm Gonna Let You Finish VMA moment, who did he say had the best music video of all time instead of Taylor Swift?
2: Beyonce.
4: What soda was originally created as a mixer for whiskey?
2: Pass.
4: Which classic rock band sang Dust in the Wind and Carry On
2: Kansas. Wait?
4: What is the state of Washington's capital city?
2: Olympia?
4: What is the first name of the Pringles mascot? Is it Chip, Julius, or Wendell?
2: Julius.
4: What soda was originally
2: Sprite?
4: Created? Time. I think you did, Steve.
2: I think I did all right. Pretty sure I got 3, at least.
4: All right. Well, Ethan thought he got at least 2 or 3, so let's get him back on the line and score this game. Welcome back, Ethan.
1: Hey.
4: Question number one, during Kanye West's I'm Gonna Let You Finish VMA moment, who did he say had the best music video of all time instead of Taylor Swift? Steve said Beyonce. Ethan passed, came back around, passed again. Kanye said Beyonce had one of the greatest videos of all time, and Steve leads 1-0. Question number two, what soda was originally created as a mixer for whiskey? Steve passed, came back around, said Sprite. Ethan said Coke. The answer is Mountain Dew.
0: Mm-hmm.
1: Yeah. What?
0: That's a terrible mix. Of
4: So neither of you get that one. All right. Steve still leads 1-0. Question number 3, which classic rock band sang Dust in the Wind and Carry On Wayward Son? You both said Kansas. Of course it's Kansas.
2: You're my boy.
4: Steve goes up 2-1. As we move to question number 4, what is the state of Washington's capital city? Steve thought on it, said Olympia. Ethan passed, came back around, thought a little bit longer, almost passed again, then said Olympia. The answer is Olympia.
0: Damn.
4: He still leads 3-2, going in to question number 5. What is the first name of the Pringles mascot? Give you 3 options here: Chip, Julius, or Wendell. Steve said Julius. Ethan said Chip. His name is Julius Pringle, and Steve wins 4-2.
5: It's a miracle.
4: Nice try, Ethan.
1: Thank you. Yeah, good job, Steve.
2: Way to go, Ethan. A valiant effort.
0: All right, bud. Good luck with those teeth. No dry socket, okay?
1: Yeah. Thank you.
0: Nightmare. Fascinating. Yeah, no meth this week. Steve, congratulations. Your jackpot goes to $500
2: Thank
0: for
2: you.
0: Next week's Hoppings. We'll play tomorrow.
2: Ooh,
0: against you
2: yeah.
0: in the at the live show, if you're there, and you are the person that gets lucky enough to do it.
3: Yeah. I believe it was 2 years ago that I was in this very position, and I think I lost 2 years ago because we were more in that old ballroom,
2: mm-hmm.
3: in the ballroom area. Mm-hmm. And I remember going outside, and it was black fly season begun.
2: I remember that.
3: And I was out getting attacked for a minute and a half.
0: Why you lost for that reason?
3: I don't think it helped. I was pretty discombobulated.
2: Yeah, because that was the year that when we got up to the UP or got back, we looked at the front of your truck and it was just an absolute bug cemetery.
3: It was bad.
0: Every spam call, every scam text, every sketchy email, they all have your name. They all start the same way. Somebody found you. Your phone number's sitting on data broker sites right now. Yeah, your phone may be listening to you, but all the info that they have, we give them anyway. You do, I do, everybody does. Your home address, your email, your age, even the names of your family members. 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
0: On the way. You can't win day 69. That doesn't sound right.
3: Yeah, 59. That's wrong, man.
0: Yeah. 59. Day 69's later. Confessions taken to the grave. At least that's the plan. Next, it is the Free Beer and Hot Wings Show.
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2: That's why you were Hangover Whoretown?
4: Yeah.
2: I never made the connection.
3: I thought you guys never made the connection.
0: I thought you guys just were slutty drunks.
4: Yeah, related to the name.
2: Gotcha. Okay, it makes sense now.
0: I was thinking the same thing. I'm like, oh.
2: You may have said that, but I never made the connection.

0: final hour on this Thursday. It's the Free Beer and Hot Wings Show. Free Beer, that's me. Hot Wings there. We were roommates in college in the 90s and then have worked together almost at every one of the same radio stations. Almost.
1: Yeah.
0: Certainly since 94, 95 we have.
1: Yeah. Yeah. The only one I didn't work at, I think, was the Gladwin station for you, and you didn't work at the CMU public radio station.
0: Yeah, you Beyond were classy, that, and I was not, so yeah. We both went to our appropriate spots. Yeah. My station was in a ditch, and yours was playing jazz.
1: Yeah.
0: It works out the way it should have. Steve is here. He joined us in 2009. Before that, he was running the board on the first station we were ever on where we weren't in that studio. Kelly joined us 2019, wrecked the station on the first day. Maitland joined us a couple times as an intern, then as a part-timer, then back as a full-timer after we gave her wings. And if they love you, they return.
1: That's true.
0: God, we were so empowering to you.
2: You were.
3: Yeah, not according to one.
1: I thought so.
0: One of my favorite things ever. What are you doing to empower Maitland right now? Well, we gave her a job, man. What do you want us to do?
1: Employing her?
3: She gets money and everything.
0: We think she's great. What are you doing?
1: Yeah, I mean, she's not here to make me sandwiches. Like, although I would take one if she made me one.
0: But you would have taken one if Justin had made you one. Or Steve or me.
1: 100%.
0: All right, let's talk later on this hour. Day 59 of You Can't Win. Kelly, do you think today's the day someone wins $1,000?
2: I don't know. This one's really stumped people.
0: Okay, so you're not seeing it.
2: I'm not seeing it today. Okay. No.
0: Maybe. 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
3: There we go.
0: 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All right. You all probably, I mean, maybe you do, but this show, we end up dumping everything out at one point or another, it seems. I'm out of stories I said I'd take to the grave.
1: Yeah.
3: You had a good reveal at our night show. I think our last night show, which would have been Grand Rapids?
2: Portland.
3: Something. Portland. Okay. Yeah. I'm not sure which one it was, but when you.
0: Oh, was it during Pity Party?
3: Yes.
0: That made you all uncomfortable, didn't it?
3: When you revealed a question that you were asked?
0: Yeah.
3: It didn't make me uncomfortable.
1: Oh, no,
3: I was shocked that you brought it up.
0: I
3: would have taken that to the grave.
0: It felt like it was the time for that one.
3: If there was a time for it, that was it.
1: That's a time.
0: I mean, Portland, Maine, not being recorded, that was the time.
3: Yeah.
0: If you want to know that one, go to the live show. It could happen again.
1: Go back in time.
0: Yeah. It could happen again Friday night. Who never knows? You never know.
3: Who never knows?
0: Who never knows? You never know who.
1: You never knows.
0: All right, so what's a confession you might take to the grave, but you got to be honest. It would feel good to tell us. We're strangers.
1: Yeah.
0: Right?
3: Yeah, we'll put you on the harmonizer.
1: And we're pretty much never judgmental.
3: Mm-hmm. I want good ones, though.
0: Some shared on the internet under the Reddit thread, what is the darkest confession you have? Now, some of these are dark. Others of them, they're confessions, but I can't believe you're going to take them to the grave. This is a you don't really need to take it to the grave. This one, once when I was 12 or so, I watched porn on my old tablet while on a family vacation. Anyway, I forgot that this Kindle, that's a very specific era of time when you're watching porn on your Kindle.
1: Yeah.
0: Would glitch sometimes and reopen recently closed tabs on the browser, even if you cleared the search history. Well, that is a trap.
1: Wow.
3: Ooh, not good.
0: My parents found it and said, hey, do you know who was the last one on it? I panicked and said, last time I saw it, it was in the room with my brother and the other cousins.
1: Oh, boy.
0: And that I didn't know whose it was. I totally threw them under the bus because it definitely was me. Later that night, I walked into my parents' room to my brother and them having a very stern conversation and him screaming, it wasn't me!
3: Take to the grave.
0: No, that's one when you're at his bachelor party, you go, hey, bro.
3: Best man speech. That's best man speech.
1: Yep, that's the time.
0: Do any of you have one you want to get out there right now?
3: No.
1: No, I wouldn't, because something I feel like I should take to the grave. Yeah. This would be the last place I would say
3: I was never going to tell anyone this, but I figure I'll tell a huge listening audience.
0: That's how it works sometimes. I've definitely got those and have told them. Mm-hmm. All right, this one. I would never once admitted this because I hate myself for it. I used to think about my best friend dying because I was curious to imagine how I would react. And then one day she actually died. I did not react how I thought I would. The day she died, I woke up at 1:15 a.m. and I just knew something was wrong. Dad walked in, sat beside me, and told me the news. This was the first time I ever saw him cry. She was like a daughter to him and a sister to me. Instead of crying my eyes out, I barely cried. I'm not sure why. The entire thing was terrible. I should most definitely go to therapy for it, but the other thing that just haunts me is the fact that I never told her I loved her. She should have hated me because I treated her horribly, but she didn't. I took out so much anger on her, yet she still loved me. I know this makes me seem like a horrible person, but I'm trying to be better now. I mean, you were...
1: Yeah, when you're young.
3: I wonder how old.
0: Yeah.
3: I mean, it had to be young. If your dad's coming in to wake you up and tell you, assuming pretty young.
0: Oh, this one. Again, this is an honest mistake. This isn't a take it to the grave. I was riding through the middle of the Kuwaiti desert for hours. No one was out there. Just sand. Then out of nowhere, I saw someone walking along the side of the road with nothing. It was so hot. Now, we were going by at 90 miles an hour, but I felt bad for him, so I threw a huge water bottle out the window for the guy.
3: Oh, no.
0: And it landed right at his feet and busted open all over the ground.
1: Oh, no.
0: My intent was good, but they must still curse the man who taunted them in such a way.
3: You couldn't even

0: with that person, or is it still their boss?
1: Because
0: I mean,
2: like, are there obvious?
1: It's not clear if they've still work at that same job or they left.
2: Okay, like, are there obvious racial differences or something?
1: This one from Minnesota. Definitely watched the hottest Dallas Cowboy cheerleader on my sister's laptop when we were in school. She ended up with a virus in her homepage that was, and it made her homepage unchangeable.
2: Oh, no.
1: So now every time she turns the computer on, like, porno. Bang, bang, bang.
2: Oh, boy. That's no good.
1: This one. I will take it to my grave how many times I cheated on my first wife.
2: Whoa. Yeah, that's probably something serious? You should. You're not together anyway, so yeah, you might as well just keep that to yourself.
0: I mean, work on yourself a bit too, hopefully.
2: Okay. Yeah, hopefully that has not continued.
1: This is an interesting confession. My wife wanted to call into your show to tell a story, but she was driving and she said, hey, take the phone and call them. I dialed the wrong number every time and said I couldn't get through. I love my wife to death, but you guys would have ripped her to shreds. She's the worst storyteller I've ever met. She can never know.
2: Oh, you did her a favor.
3: Yeah, you really love her.
2: Keep going to voicemail.
4: I want to know the story.
1: I do too. Like, I wonder if that person who texted that thinks the story would have been okay if someone else told it. Or it was a giant nothing burger of a story.
2: Yeah, is it just a nothing story? Yeah. Very curious.
4: That's admirable, though.
2: Yeah. Can you get her call now and tell the story? Because now I'm just curious.
4: Yeah, we need more info.
1: Yeah. Get her. I bet she's better now. Dark secret. That best friend story made me willing to share this. I used to imagine my best friend's husband dying so I could marry her.
2: Whoa.
1: I found out she had a crush on me when we were in high school. And after that, for some reason, I imagined us together for a really long time. It's crazy now to think back on it. I never wished he would die, but I imagined him dying.
2: Just wanted him to go away. Yeah, that's how a plot begins.
1: Yeah.
0: Yeah, because I think imagining what it's going to be like when people die, I would think that's a fairly normal thing.
2: I think so.
0: But people think about that all the time. Like, what am I going to do when, you know, my parents...
1: Kind of an intrusive thought.
0: Yeah.
2: Yeah, a bit. Yeah.
1: Doesn't inherit...
2: How will I react?
1: It's a difference between thinking about it and daydreaming about
0: it. Oh, yeah.
1: It. Yeah.
3: My favorite confessions like these are when parents tell you in confidence that they have a couple kids, but there is definitely a favorite. And they're like, I can't say this ever again in my life, but this one is my favorite. And this one is always the one that's like the regrettable one. Like the, oh no, we should have just stuck with one.
1: Yeah.
3: Or we should have stopped at two.
0: Who's your parents' favorite?
3: I think I'm my dad's favorite for sure. And I think my brother Ricky is my mom's favorite.
1: You think?
3: Yeah, I don't think any of us are regrettable. I think there were times in our lives where our parents were like, if they don't get back on the right track, this is going to be the regrettable child.
1: Yeah.
4: Even with Ricky's snakes, he's not regrettable.
3: No, Ricky's fantastic, even though he's so flawed.
1: Yeah, sometimes the flaws are what makes it great.
3: So, but he had like the craziest life, and then at 40, he was like, "All right, I'm going to stop being an F up. Like, I'm going to stop."
1: Good for him.
4: He just settled down.
3: Yeah,
2: yeah.
1: Most people can't do that.
2: A lot of people can't.
1: Most people do not come with an off switch.
3: That was great.
1: All right, more of your confessions on the way, including one about someone who knew a guy since she was 14, and she was always sure they'd get together. And just assumed he thought so, too. That's on the way. It is the Free Beer and Hot Wings Show.
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2: 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Ready for a couple?
3: Yes.
4: Yes.
2: I can't wait for my mother to die.
1: Damn.
2: When she does, I will celebrate. Now, that's a short one.
3: Oh,
2: but that's a, geez, that's a good one.
4: Sounds... Context. Context.
2: From Tennessee. I did a chunk of time in prison. There's a possibility that if it had gone to trial, things would have come to light and I may have never gotten out.
3: Oh, wow.
2: Dang.
4: I need more.
3: Sounds bad.
2: My brother and I found out my mom's taken to the grave secret. I'm 44 and my bro is 46. We found out we don't have the same dad. Mom cheated on my dad in 79 when she was 20 and never told dad or anyone for that matter. Yeah. 23andMe and all of those things have really opened the door on some of that.
3: Oh, you're not kidding.
2: Let's talk to Jimbo on the harmonizer. Jimbo, your voice has changed. Your name is not Jimbo. What do you got for us?
5: Hold
4: on, Jimbo. Hold on there, buddy.
2: Let's try that again. Now you're on the harmonizer for sure. I don't know why it wasn't there.
4: Don't worry. It was only one word that got out.
6: Oh, boy. So I will never tell my wife this, but when we first started dating, she went to a puppy store to try and buy a puppy. I told the cashier, no matter what her credit score comes back, tell her that she didn't get approved, because we had just started dating. It was maybe a month and she planned on keeping it at my apartment.
2: Oh.
6: We are now married. We've been together for 10 years and we've now had 5 dogs together.
2: Okay. Now, you don't think she would understand now if she found out?
6: Nope.
4: Okay.
2: Nope. I thought maybe you'd be like, well, maybe, but why take a chance? But a strong nope. All right. There you go. Thank you, Jimbo. I certainly wasn't going to try to talk you into telling. I was just curious.
3: No.
2: Because, you know, sometimes like that, you know, we all get a little older. And with that, you look back and go, yeah, that may not have been the right idea. And the other person, but then again, he still told them to lie to her.
4: Yeah.
2: His instinct is good there.
3: He did the right thing.
2: And he's still doing the right thing.
3: Yeah, he is. But I mean, when somebody says, I want to get a lifelong commitment, or at least like a 13-year long commitment, and keep it at your house, and we're not together
4: especially
3: yet.
4: Especially after like just meeting.
3: Hell no.
2: All right. Now, no. This Jimbo is not on the harmonizer, but still a Jimbo in Albany. Hello, Jimbo. What is your confession?
7: Hey, good morning.
2: Good morning.
7: Well, my confession, and while I'll take it to my, I don't care about taking it to my grave so much as it's an ongoing thing. So, what I do every year, I'm in my 60s and I'm retired and I grew up in the 70s. So I love music. So I got it into my head one time to see if I can just get backstage and hang out with some of the crew.
2: Okay.
7: And, so what I did is I made a badge. I had an all access pass badge that I made and laminated. And then every band every year has a picture of their tour, like whatever it is. There's a picture, and then 2026 this year, like.
2: Okay.
7: And so I would make that badge. So I'd go through the security, and I'd say I'm with the band. And then I had another badge that showed the venue name that I could just make up very quickly and laminate. And then when I got backstage, I would say I'm with the venue. And so doing that gig, I'm able to hang out with every music band that I ever wanted to every year. And the thing about it is, and here's the kicker and why it's ongoing, because after years of going to all these different venues, security knows me, a lot of the crew knows me.
2: So now they're not surprised.
7: Frank, he's with the band. Oh, I just said my name.
2: Okay.
7: Anyway, he's with the band. But anyway, I get to hang out with, I've hung out and taken pictures with hundreds, literally hundreds of my childhood stars, from Willie Nelson, Bob Dylan, Neil Young, Dave Matthews, not so much he wasn't so much in my childhood, but and every other big name you could possibly imagine. I have photos. We talk. We don't really talk about music much.
2: That's
7: you know,
2: awesome.
7: I'll eat with them. I'll eat with them at their concession.
2: Oh my God!
7: That's so and it's just an ongoing. Yeah, it's an ongoing thing. So it's kind of cool that I know everybody.
2: Jimbo, is it one specific venue, or do you have multiple venues you get away with this at?
7: Any venue in the Northeast. I there's seven that I go to. Oh, and there's somebody I want to hang out with. It's not even meet. Now I just want to go see him again. It's like, hey, how you been? How's your wife? And I'm able to talk to them about their personal stuff because now I know stuff from the last visit with them. I do take notes on my phone of who the stage managers are. Excuse me, who some of the techs are, you know, and I do take notes so I can, you know, use the right names. But it's pretty easy gig. You're just hanging out, basically. But I get to hang out backstage. I watch concerts from the side of the stage. And I'm just there. And it's kind of cool. You know, all these bands that when I was young, I couldn't even afford a ticket to, you know, a way backseat. And now I just get to hang out with them and watch them on the side of the stage. And, you know, it's kind of awesome. So, yeah, I won't take that to my grave. But since it's ongoing, I'm just going to keep it to myself.
2: All right, Frank. Well, we appreciate it, man. That's a
4: Jimbo,
2: good one.
4: You mean. Jimbo, not to be confused.
2: Frank is a name I made up.
4: Yeah.
3: Yeah. Frankly, that was a good story, Jimbo. Yes.
2: That meant. Reminds me, Hotwings, you and I interviewed a guy that had snuck into every Super Bowl ever.
3: Yeah.
2: Now, this was back in like 2003, but I know he continued for a while after. And every year he would get in. And there were some years where you could see him holding the trophy before Pete Rozelle gave it to the owner whose team won. He was like... There was another time where he was carrying Al Davis,
3: mm-hmm.
2: like off the field, like with.
4: So
2: players.
4: He wasn't just getting in to
2: nope.
4: watch the game from the nosebleeds.
3: No, he was getting in for free,
2: mm-hmm.
3: sneaking in, and then getting like all the
4: on
3: way.
4: The field.
3: Yeah, from the beginning, they even like they were on the lookout for him, like they knew about him.
4: Yeah,
3: and he would get in. Like that's amazing.
4: Yeah, I guess that's like going back to Jimbo's call. I was going to ask him, but I was afraid it would take too long. Is that a case of just acting confident?
3: A little bit.
4: Walking,
3: probably,
4: you know,
3: yeah.
4: walking with your head held high and being like, nope, I'm heading back to the blah,
3: right.
4: blah, blah, and showing the credential. And I wonder if he just has a folder on his computer of like, you know, Madison Square Garden. Here's what their
2: sounds
4: passes
2: like it, right?
4: look like. And just
3: yeah, that's
4: drop
3: what
4: a picture
3: like
4: in there,
3: does,
4: change
3: so.
4: The dates, change the numbers around.
2: And I think it helps at his age.
4: Yeah.
2: You
3: at this point, definitely.
2: Yeah.
3: Oh, yeah. It's like our old agent was like that.
2: Text. Fun confession. My soon-to-be ex-wife has a hot friend who would send her pics of her in lingerie and ask my wife, do you think my man will like this? And my wife would give opinions on the outfits. Well, somehow she started saving the pics to a folder on our computer marked passwords for bills. I went in to get a password
4: oh, no.
2: to pay the Visa bill one day and bammo, all the pics were there in thumbnail format, so I couldn't not see them. My wife used to say, you should see the outfit Allison is going to wear for her man this weekend. And in my mind, I would think, already did, ruined it.
3: Man, that's the worst place to hide it.
2: What if
3: passwords.
2: She was saving them there for her and didn't think you'd ever find them? And your wife really wanted a piece of Allison, too.
4: That's yeah, kind of what I'm thinking.
2: Yeah.
3: Yeah, I mean, could be.
4: She didn't need to save them for
3: She didn't
4: reason.
3: Need to save them. No. You're getting or texted the photo.
4: Maybe she did need to save them.
3: It sounds like it, yeah.
2: All right, listen to this. There's two really bad ones. I met my friend when I was 14 years old, and I always thought that one way or another we would end up together. I didn't know when or how, but I definitely had this feeling inside. It wasn't something I talked about, but I knew. We're 32 now, and last year he announced that he was getting engaged, and then shortly thereafter got married in a small ceremony. I have not been able to stop crying. I didn't know how deeply I believed we'd be together until that opportunity was gone.
3: That happens to some people, yeah.
2: Wow. That's a big one, because then you probably want to say it.
3: But you can't.
4: Wow.
3: Too late.
4: Yeah.
3: Too late.
4: Yeah, you missed your chance.
3: Get out of the way. Should have said something.
2: Okay, this one's pretty unique. Text from New Jersey. I used to think it was fun to ask girls to fart. It got me fired one day at the job when the cops showed up and tried to arrest me for being gross.
3: They tried to arrest you for gross?
2: I guess.
3: I mean, unless they
2: consider
3: that.
2: But that's what
3: that,
2: they said. I'm
3: yeah,
2: sure more specific.
3: Like sexual harassment.
4: What's the job? Like, what?
3: Hey.
2: Yeah.
3: Also,
2: hey, Dolores,
4: not
2: fart.
4: Not like there's any context where that would be appropriate, but I really need to know, like, did you work? Were you an accountant? Did you work at a bank?
3: Yeah. Hey, Dolores, dealt the smelt, huh?
2: Oh, wow. Text from Ohio. I have nice feet. I want someone to find them sexy and desire them. It's not something my husband's into, but I really want to experience someone with a fetish for it, and I would be willing to do feet stuff just to have the feeling.
8: Feet Finder. There's a whole website of thirsty men looking to slurp up some toes.
3: Mm-hmm. I'll bet, though.
4: You've looked into it.
3: I'll bet in that case, though, I mean, if she said, hey, can I use my feet? Or if you don't even ask, if you just started using your feet on his stuff, he's not going to stop you. He might go, well, that's unusual.
4: Yeah.
3: maybe he didn't see that was going to happen, but
2: force him to do something he's uncomfortable because he's not brave enough to stop you.
3: He's not going to. Are you kidding? If a Johnson is getting attention, you aren't going to stop. I mean, it's one thing if she's like, I want to put peanut butter on it and watch the dog. Like, you might go, no, thanks. But like, you're already intimate. And then she just slides a foot up there and starts using that. Oh, yeah. He's going to go, no feet.
4: My wife and I have joked for like a year now about starting a foot website or a foot finder type thing.
2: You're going to run the site?
4: And I am just waiting for the day that it goes from being joke to being serious.
2: One more. I farted into my Meemaw's breathing machine towards the end of her life.
8: Oh, my God. Oh, yeah.
9: She's dead.
2: She blamed my cousin. So I said, yeah, why would you do that? He took a real life ass whooping. Although I should say, I didn't understand at the time that she was at the end of her life. She'd been on an oxygen machine for 10 years. Meemaw ruled with an iron fist, and us grandkids were terrified of her. The cousin that took the ass whooping was the one who gave me the idea. To this day, the cousin's still mad at me, and once every few years when the family gets together, we get into it, and it's been 30 years.
3: I mean,
4: you're
3: it really
4: still
3: was
4: fighting
3: that,
4: over it?
3: Ultimately, it was that guy's fault.
2: Yeah, it was his idea.
3: Yeah, he planted the seed.
2: Text, why did Maitland say slurp up some toes? Please don't let her say that again. We don't have a system where we let Maitland speak, for the record.
3: Yeah, there's not like a pre-scripted thing, so.
2: Dave! Whoa.
3: Oh, wow. I remember when my voice changed, too.
8: It's time.
2: I bet I get pubes today.
8: Yes.
3: Yeah.
2: You guys, we're going to be on that plane and you're going to hear, boink!
3: Yeah.
2: You're going to go, oh, his pubes came in.
3: Yeah.
2: All right. Day 59, you can't win. You can't win. 1-800-947-3979. 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
1: Glitter. 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
2: Mm-hmm.
1: Later on, one more thing. And what did we learn? Text from Mid-Michigan. Mates, how do you feel about that bitch remark from an hour ago has made being a fancy idiot more worth it than ever. I've watched it over and over and over on the webcam. I just keep backing it up and enjoying it more. Damn
3: how do you
1: right,
3: feel about that
1: mate.
3: Bitch? You're welcome. How do you feel about that bitch?
1: A couple other people after you mentioned the toes thing are asking you to come to town and take off your Walmart cowboy boots, mate.
4: Pause there.
3: Yeah. I will come to town. With my toes.
1: Yes, it was a wrong pause.
5: You can't win, you can't win. That's the game, and let's begin. And you think you know the answer, but you probably can't get in. Wish you best and good luck, because these clues, they kind of suck. She tried to be sly.

0: radio's dead, fellas.
1: What was that?
0: The radio's dead, fellas.
2: That's our friend Jimmy Pardo. Yeah.
1: Okay. Yeah. Well, it is time for you. Can't win. If you've never played before, I've got five questions for you. In order for our contestant to move on today from one question to the next, they will have to get one question correct at a time. If and when they get a question incorrect, the game is immediately over and we don't play again until we are live in the Upper Peninsula of Michigan tomorrow morning. Now, if our contestant today gets all five questions correct, this is fantastic news because they will win $1,000. Our contestant today is Casey, calling from Texas. 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
3: What up, Kelly?
1: Hey, friend. How you doing?
3: I'm so nervous. My heart's beating 100,000 miles an hour. I think I got it, so let's get into it.
1: All right, let's
2: get into
1: it.
2: Oh, wow. All right, I like that energy.
1: I like it, too, and I love the accent. Oh, okay. Question number one. You can't win, Casey. You ready?
3: Yes, ma'am.
1: It traveled but never took a step.
3: A home run.
1: That's right. Question number two. You can't win, Casey. Is this a PR stunt?
3: Kendall Jenner.
1: Yes, sir. Question number three, Casey. You can't win. Why 4:30?
3: Last train to Clarksville by the Monkees.
1: Yes. That's how Texas does it. Question number four, Casey. You can't win. From 80 to 120, but no 18s?
3: Just for you, Kelly. The whole full name, Buc-ee's Travel Center.
1: Mm-hmm. Yes, Daddy.
4: Oh, boy. Casey, you may as well propose.
1: I am in love.
4: She already said yes.
1: The accent, the full name. Woo! Are you ready for question number five?
3: I got it. I hope I can explain it right to where you'll accept the answer. Because right. I'm not. We'll see.
1: We'll see.
2: Well, that
1: Casey.
2: First part seemed confident. The second part seems like there's no chance he's got it.
3: I just kind of hope I'm in the ballpark to where we'll see. Let's go. Let's get it.
2: All right.
1: Question number five. You can't win, Casey. Ooh, that'll leave a mark.
3: All right. Now, I've been listening to the Tuesday podcast where you said somebody on the show gave part of the answer or the end of the answer. Okay.
1: Okay.
3: So I'm thinking, oh, man, I hope I explained this right. There was a part on where the people need advice, where they were talking about there was like a long distance relationship, and then like they're not interested, and then this person's interested. So like you're in love, but this person's not in love, and then like that could really leave a mark on your heart. Like, ooh, that's going to leave a mark. That really sucks. And I know you've had a lot of relationships. I'm not trying to take a shot at you, but I know you've had a lot of relationships where like you get your heart broken.
1: Yeah.
3: So I'm thinking it's like, man, this person really loves me, but they're not giving me these vibes back. And I'm thinking it's like a broken heart vibes. And I'm thinking the audio clue is the song Crazy by Genghis Barkley or whatever. I can't really pronounce
2: it. Gnarls Barkley.
3: Genghis Barkley.
2: Genghis Khan. Oh, was like, you're Asia and stuff. Gnarls Barkley was guy who weared little hat.
4: Yeah,
2: and a friend.
4: But we got
1: I'm
4: it.
1: I'm falling
4: but we got
1: more, it. More okay. in love with you with everything you say, Casey. Now, I do love what you said. And I was in a long-distance relationship, too. And, oh, my gosh, still love this person deeply. And you are right in that the audio clue...
3: Gosh, come on, man.
1: You're right in that the audio clue is a song. So what okay. I am looking for is, yes, a song. And the artist, obviously. But... The answer is incorrect.
2: Oh,
3: dang it.
4: So it's not Genghis Barkley?
1: Hey, but you know what, Casey? You got us to the point that the audio clue is a song because I had not yet specified
2: okay.
1: that.
2: Okay. There you go.
3: Okay.
2: All right, awesome. Casey. That was a good round. You call back again someday.
1: I love you.
3: I'm going to try, man. I love you too, Kelly. Yes. Right, guys, love the show. I've been looking for the long time.
2: Hey, Casey. Do you think you and Kelly could get a place together?
3: I mean, I'm married, man.
2: Oh, that doesn't matter to her.
5: Yeah. That's just the red flag she's been missing.
1: Wait, no. That's a bad rumor to start.
2: Why don't you try someone else's husband for once? Just kidding. That is not her thing.
1: I go for wives, right, Steve?
4: Yeah exactly.
2: Knockoffs might. We're not going to have time for that. All right, one more thing. What do we learn on the way? It is the Free Beer and Hot Wing Show.
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1: Okay. 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
1: The only thing we ever did was like go to a baseball game.
3: 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The only thing Steve did with his dad was help him move his stuff to Florida.
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3: What did we learn in just a moment? First, one more thing. One more thing today takes us to Japan, where often their technology is something they have for a while before us, and then it comes here. This one, let's hope not. A Japanese company making ferocious-looking robot wolves is being swamped by orders after record numbers of fatal bear attacks on humans last year in Japan. So you could see why they would want these. These scare them away. They patrol the grounds. But they look... I think I'd rather see a bear in public than see these robot wolves. They imagine a Boston Dynamic dog, but with fur making it look like a wolf, and then a rubber mask face like Halloween with glowing red eyes, sharp fangs, and nightmare fuel.
5: Oh my gosh. Oh. It actually, I mean, it actually looks like a kaiju that has been made up by the Japanese.
3: Yeah.
5: Like, it's I mean, that it is. Look. Yeah, that oh, is that what is. It looks like. It's ridiculous.
3: It is creepy. There were 13 people across Japan who were killed by bears last year, which is twice the previous high. 50,000 bear sightings. It's apparently the number of bears captured and then culled nearly tripled from a year earlier.
6: Did you say what it was called?
3: What is it called?
6: The Super Monster Wolf.
3: The Super Monster Wolf,
6: according to this caption.
5: I love the translations.
3: That does not make it better.
6: No.
5: No, I mean, I agree with the assessment, though.
6: Mm-hmm. Glowing eyes.
3: What did we learn today? Tommy, what did you learn?
7: Yeah, it's sort of the stay clear of men with hairy deep V necks.
3: Hairy deep V necks. Mm-hmm. Maitla, what did you learn?
8: I learned free beer was once Hot Wings' strongest ficus friend.
3: Steve, what did you learn?
6: I learned that D.C. is a city filled with
3: idiots. Kelly?
9: I learned you can see Mount Spaghetti from the Upper Peninsula of Michigan.
3: Hot Wings, what did you learn?
5: I learned that Free Beer is hoping to get his mile-high pubes today.
3: Ryan learned that Michael Jordan loves Pinocchio at midnight, according to Steve.
6: You know, MJ is his initials, too.
3: Yeah, he's going to MJ. It's MJ going to MJ.
5: Yeah.
3: MJ. Whatever.
6: Did you mess that up?
5: Yeah. Messed up the letter.
3: Yeah, my ceiling is the roof. That's all. It is the Free Beer and Hot Wings Show.
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I remember being 23. That makes me feel very old. It's Blink 182 on 182.9 The Buzz as we broadcast from the Gibson Garage Studios. And you, my friend, are one day closer to the weekend. Hang on, you're almost there. It's Shinedown, Monsters on 182.9 The Buzz.

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Atticus has another chance to win tickets. Check out Yellow Card coming up today at 11 o'clock. And then at noon, he's got a chance for doing tickets to check out the Black Crowes. This is Metallica, the Black Album, Sad But True on 102.9 The Buzz.

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0: We are Nashville's Rock Station. 102.9 The Buzz. My name's Atticus. On a Take Our Tickets Thursday, up for grabs all day today. Almost every hour, we're giving you tickets to see Yellow Card when they play Ascend Amphitheater. 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

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My name is Atticus. We are live in the Gibson Garage Studios on this Thursday where it is a Take Our Tickets Thursday. We have free yellow card tickets coming up. You're minutes away from it. In fact, in two songs, I'm going to give you yellow card tickets. 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

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Jacoby Shaddix loves the pushback from rock culture against AI. I've seen a lot of people push back against AI recently. I feel like it's being forced down our throats, that's for sure. Papa Roach will also have a new song featured in the second season of Devil May Cry, if you're into that show. My name is Atticus, and it is a Take Our Tickets Thursday up for grabs all day today. 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They're at Ascend Amphitheater June 8th. 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

0: Station and the Buzz, Nashville's Rock Station. My name is Atticus. Thursdays are a pretty busy day here at the Buzz. It's because it's a Take Our Tickets Thursday. All day long, free tickets are yours. Coming up at noon today, we are going to get you in to see the Black Crowes. So if you want to go to that show, it's coming up this month. We will get you in today at noon to see the Black Crowes right here on 102.9 The Buzz.
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Eddie Van Halen placed in second place on Guitar World's Greatest Guitar Solos of All Time. In fact, Eddie Van Halen was on the list twice. At number 9, Beat It by Michael Jackson. Eddie Van Halen's guitar solo in that song was placed number 9. And then Eruption at number 2. Beat Out by Brian May of Queen in first place with Bohemian Rhapsody. We are Nashville's rock station 102.9 The Buzz. This band right here is opening up for Godsmack Tuesday night at First Bank Amphitheater. In fact, we have a chance for you to win tickets to the show and you get to meet Godsmack. All you got to do is follow The Buzz on Instagram, and you'll see what I'm talking about. We are 102.9 The Buzz.

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One of the fastest rising bands in the world right now, that's Sleep Theory on Nashville's rock station 102.9 The Buzz. Those guys come out of West Tennessee, Memphis to be exact. And that song is called Words Are Worthless. My name is Atticus. We're live in the Gibson Garage Studios on a Take Our Tickets Thursday. More yellow card tickets coming up for grabs after 12 o'clock today. More importantly, right after 12, we're getting you in to see the Black Crowes. So if you want to see the Black Crowes, your tickets are minutes away here on 102.9 The Buzz.

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0: Godsmack on Nashville's Rock Station 102.9 The Buzz. See them live Tuesday night. They're going to be at First Bank Amphitheater. 102.9 The Buzz presents Godsmack along with Stone Temple Pilots and Dorothy. Should be a pretty kick-ass show. In fact, we've got a chance for you to meet the band. 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You can win free tickets to the show and meet and greets with Godsmack. So go take advantage of that right now. 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They're at Bridgestone Arena coming up May 21st. 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

We're Nashville's Rock Station. 102.9 The Buzz. My name is Atticus. I'm a rock at your workday thanks to Busy Bee Plumbing, Heating, and Air Conditioning. Home of the $99 yearly Beehive membership, where the buzz is always about great service. A band out of the 90s says that they have over 40 songs written for their new album. I'm going to play that song after Motley Crue and tell you about it. We're Nashville's Rock Station, 102.9 The Buzz.

is falling away from me. It's falling away from me. It's falling away from me.

Korn is saying that they have over 40 songs written for a brand new album. There's a recent interview with James Monkey Schaefer from Korn, and he talks about all the 40 songs that they have and all about when Fieldy left the band as well. Bad Omens, they're on 102.9 The Buzz.

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0: We are Nashville's Rock Station, 102.9 The Buzz, with some good old Nine Inch Nails. My name is Atticus, and we are live in the Gibson Garage Studios, where, coming up this hour, we still have tickets to Yellow Card to give you all part of a Take Our Tickets Thursday. We've got a lot going on today. Thursdays are typically very busy, and we like it that way. On a Take Our Tickets Thursday, Yellow Card tickets will hit before we get to 1 o'clock today. And then on your drive home this afternoon, Haley's got Alter Bridge tickets at 4:20 and some free Godsmack tickets at 5:10 for the Mosh Pit, which is always a lot of fun. Haley will take three songs, play them at the same time, and if you can decipher all three, then you're going to win those Godsmack tickets. So many chances for you to be a winner, not a loser, today here on 102.9 The Buzz.
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Yes, we are 102 Down the Buzz, Nashville's rock station. My name is Atticus. And hey, if you're feeling stressed out, how could you not be? Linkin Park is the number one artist for stress relief. According to the internet, other bands on that list, Radiohead, Deftones, Alice in Chains, Slipknot, and Metallica. But Linkin Park took the top spot. They are on 102 Down the Buzz.

That's from Ashes to New. They're going to play a special show at the Basement East coming up July 27th. 1029 The Buzz presents the Buzz Basement Sessions with From Ashes to New. 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And speaking of tickets, it's a Take Our Tickets Thursday. All day today, we're giving you tickets to see Yellow Card. They're at Ascend Amphitheater June 8th. 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Text me the word tickets to 615-737-1029. 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UA Local 572. 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

0: That song is officially 32 years old. We are Nashville's rock station, 102.9 The Buzz. My name is Atticus. If you're listening to us while you're on the job today, we appreciate that very much. We rock your workday thanks to Busy Bee Plumbing, Heating, and Air Conditioning, home of the $99 yearly Beehive membership, where the buzz is always about great service. 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The 615 Open. 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You can go and bid on some cool concert experiences or some memorabilia, and all the proceeds will go to benefit Folds of Honor. 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

Are you ready for Friday night? Tomorrow night, Marilyn Manson is in Nashville. 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We're rocking your workday thanks to Busy Bee Plumbing, Heating, and Air Conditioning. And if you're just now going, well, wait a minute, I didn't know Marilyn Manson was coming to town. Well, what kind of rock are you living under? 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

0: We are 102.9 The Buzz, Nashville's rock station. My name is Atticus. We're live in the Gibson Garage Studios on a Take Our Tickets Thursday. 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

We are 102 Down the Buzz, Nashville's rock station. My name is Atticus, and give me about three songs, and I'll tell you all the tickets you're going to win this afternoon here on 102 Down the Buzz. This band has a new album out first week of June. It's Evanescence on the Buzz.

hot pursuit and fiery auto crashes. Some will die in hot pursuit while sifting through my ashes. Some will fall in love with life and drink it from a fountain that is pouring like an avalanche coming down the mountain.

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My name is Atticus. 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If you can guess all three songs that Haley mashes together, then you're winning yourself Godsmack tickets. Not to mention the yellow car tickets up for grabs all afternoon as part of our Take Our Tickets Thursday. So many opportunities to win some cool stuff today here on 102.9 The Buzz.

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0: 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It's Haley. A lot going on today, especially since it's Take Our Tickets Thursday from plumbers, pipefitters, and HVAC technicians. UA Local 572. What's in it for you? Yellow card tickets, June 8th at Ascend Amphitheater. Next shot to win is coming up here in the next 15 minutes on 1029 The Buzz. 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

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Listen, I'm going to waste zero time giving away these yellow card tickets. The show is coming up fast. June 8th at First Bank Amphitheater. 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Hope you win.

I see that Papa Roach is going to be at Incarceration Festival in July in Ohio. 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Dude, kick-ass music festival plus tattoos, that would be my Disney World. That is the happiest place on earth. Not even kidding. 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

0: for us. It's done. It's in the works. Yeah, it's Nashville's Rock Station, 102.9 The Buzz. I'm looking at it right here. Apparently, this is the first full album in almost 9 years. Has it been that long? I mean, they did give us an anniversary tour of Morning View, so I'm not horribly upset. They did keep us busy in the meantime. It's Haley on 102.9 The Buzz.
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Nashville's Rock Station, 102.9 The Buzz, and just wait till you hear that one live. From Ashes to New, Drag Me. You can hear it live, by the way, on July 27th at the Basement East. It always sounds better when it's live. Always. It's Haley with Cage on 102.9 The Buzz.

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0: Jet on Nashville's Rock Station, 1029 The Buzz. What's up? It's good to see you. It's Haley. I'm live in the Gibson Garage Studios. Here in just a few minutes, I'm going to kick off 60 minutes of nonstop rock. Pick the perfect song to do it. Actually, I hope Atticus is listening right now because he would be so proud of me for knowing this. But the song that's going to kick off 60 minutes of nonstop rock is a song that was featured in Star Trek, not once, but twice. Do not ask me anything more about Star Trek because that's all I got. It's coming up here in about 8 minutes on 1029 The Buzz.
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It's Nashville's Rock Station, 102.9 The Buzz. It's Haley. It is not 420 yet, but it's pretty darn close. And at 420 this week, I have tickets for you to see Alter Bridge. Show is a week from tonight, actually. Oh my gosh. May 21st already at the Pinnacle. 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Yours, two songs from now. Mr. Brownstone's one of them on what I

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Phone's out. 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Good luck. 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

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It's Haley. Did I ever tell you about that rookie mistake I once made where instead of giving out the text line number, I actually gave my real phone number out on a Facebook post? Luckily, I caught it in time because that could have ended extremely poorly. Just texted my winner for the Alter Bridge tickets. Way to go, winner. Another shot to win tomorrow from Smoke City Smoke Shop in East Nashville. 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

continuing 60 minutes of nonstop rock. It's Haley. Heads up, next week it's going to get hot. We're going to have our first few 90-degree days of the year next week, and it's probably not going to cool down until freaking October. So if you're one of those weirdos that actually enjoys it when it's hot and miserable outside, then this is your moment. Enjoy Soundgarden on 1029 The Buzz.

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Isn't it so good? I'm obsessed. New Evanescence with Who Will You Follow on Nashville's Rock Station 1029 The Buzz. It's Haley. Hey, raise your hand if you're going to see Bush tomorrow night. Are you raising your hand? We'll see you out there. I'm live in the Gibson Garage Studios with Glycerine on 1029 The Buzz.

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0: Hope you enjoyed it. 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Next is Mosh Pit. 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
4: It's so true. 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
4: 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Not actually. 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

0: 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You ever been in a mosh pit and had no idea what just hit you? 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Because we're about to smash three songs at once. 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Name all three or get knocked out. 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
1: 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It's on Facebook and Instagram today at 102.9 The Buzz. I mean, you can play along at home if you want. But if you actually want to win the prize, which is Godsmack tickets, you got to go follow us on Instagram or Facebook at 102.9 The Buzz. And that's where you can make your comments and guesses for today's three songs. For those of you playing along at home, here are your three songs.
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0: 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We're playing Mosh Pit on Facebook and Instagram today, exclusively for our followers. 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

0: 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Check your DMs if you guessed on Facebook and Instagram, because I just hooked up somebody with Godsmack tickets. Tuesday night, First Bank Amphitheater. Nicely done. Three songs, by the way. 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Awesome. I'm going to do this again tomorrow when I'm at Cannery Hall broadcasting live. 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

A couple weeks ago, how was that David Lee Roth show? 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I heard nothing but good things about it, and now I'm heavily regretting not going. It's Haley with Cumbersome on 1029 The Buzz.

There's something about this band that I love so much. I'm not going to get sick of them anytime soon. Sleep Theory on Nashville's Rock Station, 102.9 The Buzz, their latest, Words Are Worthless. Hope you like it. It's Haley. I'm live in the Gibson Garage Studios. Dude, 3 days grace is keeping us waiting a while for the show, aren't they? I've seen 3 days grace a handful of times. Not with Adam, though. But I think it's going to be worth the wait. Tickets and info for that show November 1st at Bridgestone Arena at 102.9thebuzz.com/events.

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0: Stripes on Nashville's Rock Station. 1029 The Buzz. What's up? Good to see you. It's Haley. 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
1: 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The buzz is back. 1029 The Buzz.

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What's up? It's Haley. Like I said, we want to hook you up with tickets and meet and greet passes on our Instagram at 102.9 The Buzz. We want to send you to Godsmack Tuesday night at First Bank Amphitheater, plus send you backstage to meet the band before the show. 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And tell Sully we said hey. That'd be great. Highway to Hell on 102.9 The Buzz.

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Fresh Pulse Rock Station, 102.9 The Buzz with Stone Temple Pilots. Hey, it's Haley. I hope you haven't forgotten, because I haven't. Take our tickets Thursday. It's from plumbers, pipe fitters, and HVAC technicians. UA Local 572, hooking you up with yellow card tickets. All freaking day. I have a keyword for you, because it's your last shot to win for the day. Keyword is tickets. That's it. Text me the keyword tickets to 615-737-1029, and that'll qualify you to go see Yellow Card June 8th at Ascend Amphitheater. Good luck. 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

Chili Peppers on Nashville's Rock Station, 102.9 The Buzz. And you were listening what I said earlier about tickets and meet and greets for Godsmack, right? It's Haley. Dude, when you're waiting to the Godsmack show Tuesday night at First Bank Amphitheater, say hey to Sully before the show. It could happen to you. 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And good luck.

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from ashes to new stuff. It's called Drag Me on Nashville's Rock Station 1029 The Buzz. Hey, it's Haley. It's good to see you tomorrow. Hopefully I'll see you in person. I'm going to be out broadcasting live at Cannery Hall from 3 to 6 before Corrosion of Conformity. And of course, I'll have swag and tickets with me while I'm at it. 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